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10: Happy Saturday. We'll see scattered showers and a few thunderstorms as we head through the day, especially during the afternoon. All of that rain will come to an end as we head through tonight. We'll be dry by Sunday morning. High temperatures today will be in the low 80s. We'll cool down to the low 60s overnight, then only to the mid-70s for the high temperature on Sunday. For WSPA 7 News, I'm meteorologist Grant Roberts.
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5: Happy Saturday. We'll see scattered showers and a few thunderstorms as we head through the day, especially during the afternoon. All of that rain will come to an end as we head through tonight. We'll be dry by Sunday morning. High temperatures today will be in the low 80s. We'll cool down to the low 60s overnight, then only to the mid-70s for the high temperature on Sunday. For WSPA 7 News, I'm meteorologist Grant Roberts.
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9: Happy Saturday. We'll see scattered showers and a few thunderstorms as we head through the day, especially during the afternoon. All of that rain will come to an end as we head through tonight. We'll be dry by Sunday morning. High temperatures today will be in the low 80s. We'll cool down to the low 60s overnight, then only to the mid-70s for the high temperature on Sunday. For WSPA 7 News, I'm meteorologist Grant Roberts.
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3: Happy Saturday. We'll see scattered showers and a few thunderstorms as we head through the day, especially during the afternoon. All of that rain will come to an end as we head through tonight. We'll be dry by Sunday morning. High temperatures today will be in the low 80s. We'll cool down to the low 60s overnight, then only to the mid-70s for the high temperature on Sunday. For WSPA 7 News, I'm meteorologist Grant Roberts.
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was leaving. I took what I needed, but I sure left a lot still hanging. 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
2: 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It's coming
3: up. We'll be right back.
4: Happy Saturday. We'll see scattered showers and a few thunderstorms as we head through the day, especially during the afternoon. All of that rain will come to an end as we head through tonight. We'll be dry by Sunday morning. High temperatures today will be in the low 80s. We'll cool down to the low 60s overnight, then only to the mid-70s for the high temperature on Sunday. For WSPA 7 News, I'm meteorologist Grant Roberts.
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Y'all be quiet now, because Thunderhead going to be singing here. 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
5: Happy Saturday. We'll see scattered showers and a few thunderstorms as we head through the day, especially during the afternoon. All of that rain will come to an end as we head through tonight. We'll be dry by Sunday morning. High temperatures today will be in the low 80s. We'll cool down to the low 60s overnight, then only to the mid-70s for the high temperature on Sunday. For WSPA 7 News, I'm meteorologist Grant Roberts.
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I thought that you wanted me and always would be mine, but you went and left me here with troubles on my mind. 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
4: Happy Saturday. We'll see scattered showers and a few thunderstorms as we head through the day, especially during the afternoon. All of that rain will come to an end as we head through tonight. We'll be dry by Sunday morning. High temperatures today will be in the low 80s. We'll cool down to the low 60s overnight, then only to the mid-70s for the high temperature on Sunday. For WSPA 7 News, I'm meteorologist Grant Roberts.
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Yeah, I sit a high, getting ideas. 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Dang me, dang me. 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
5: Happy Saturday. We'll see scattered showers and a few thunderstorms as we head through the day, especially during the afternoon. All of that rain will come to an end as we head through tonight. We'll be dry by Sunday morning. High temperatures today will be in the low 80s. We'll cool down to the low 60s overnight, then only to the mid-70s for the high temperature on Sunday. For WSPA 7 News, I'm meteorologist Grant Roberts.
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6: 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Johnny Cash, George Strait.
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3: Happy Saturday. We'll see scattered showers and a few thunderstorms as we head through the day, especially during the afternoon. All of that rain will come to an end as we head through tonight. We'll be dry by Sunday morning. High temperatures today will be in the low 80s. We'll cool down to the low 60s overnight, then only to the mid-70s for the high temperature on Sunday. For WSPA 7 News, I'm meteorologist Grant Roberts.
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4: 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We'll be right back.
5: Happy Saturday. We'll see scattered showers and a few thunderstorms as we head through the day, especially during the afternoon. All of that rain will come to an end as we head through tonight. We'll be dry by Sunday morning. High temperatures today will be in the low 80s. We'll cool down to the low 60s overnight, then only to the mid-70s for the high temperature on Sunday. For WSPA 7 News, I'm meteorologist Grant Roberts.
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4: Happy Saturday. We'll see scattered showers and a few thunderstorms as we head through the day, especially during the afternoon. All of that rain will come to an end as we head through tonight. We'll be dry by Sunday morning. High temperatures today will be in the low 80s. We'll cool down to the low 60s overnight, then only to the mid-70s for the high temperature on Sunday. For WSPA 7 News, I'm meteorologist Grant Roberts.
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We just like to dedicate this song to all of you out there in Radio Land. A song that says, Lord, I want you to stand by me. Surely these are the last days, and we need the Savior. And his name is Jesus Christ.

And truly, I'm depending on you. You see, I know that I can't make it on my own. And without you, I can do nothing. But oh, Heavenly Father, I look to you, Jesus, because you're the author and the finisher of my faith. And God, I'm depending on you to stand by me. Oh, I know you're gonna stand by me. And oh God, I'd just like to send up a prayer for those out there, God, that don't know you as their personal Lord and Savior. I pray, Father, that one day, that God, they'll realize that when they look at the trees and the flowers and the grass, God, and when they look at the sun and the moon and the sky, that, oh God, they'll realize one day that you are God, and besides you, there's none other. And God, I know, because you live, I know you're going to stand by me. I know you're going to stand by them. God, we can put our trust in you, Jesus. Oh, thank you, Father. As I begin to meditate on you day and night, my heart begins to rejoice, because I know in whom I believed all of these years. You kept me, God. You kept me in my right mind. You kept me in the right spirit. And I know you didn't bring me this far to leave me. Lord, I ask you to please continue to stand by me. You see, you're the light of the world. And through you, God, we can have direction. For you said, the steps of a righteous man is ordered by the Lord. And God, I want you to order my steps. I know it's your will that I be in good health and that I may prosper even as my soul prosper. But I'm depending on you. Please, God. Jesus, please.

0: Got to keep trusting. Here's another day that God has brought us to see. Another day of probably weather being all around the place, giving us some sunlight, some clouds, some rain. I guess we'll be okay. Might get a little confused if it snows, but you know, this is South Carolina. Anything can happen. Coming up at the top of the hour, the Biblical Truth with Brother Thomas Collier from 8 until 8:45. 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Each Sunday morning, Sunday school at 9 and Sunday worship at 10 a.m. Sunday night service at 7 and Wednesday night Bible study at 7 p.m. The word of the day, according to the Bible, are you in Christ's church or man's churches? Are you in Christ's church or in man's churches? Coming from the book of Matthew, chapter 16, verses 18 and 19. Go ahead and get your Bibles ready and your heart prepared to hear a word from the Lord. So we are just grateful to be here. Coming up, we got I Believe, and we got some Fred Hammond on the way. So go ahead and just start your morning out telling God thank you.
1: Lakeland's Praise. Lakeland's Praise. And the best gospel.
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3: 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On those days when I feel like giving up, fire.

0: Good morning. We'd like to welcome you to the Bible Truth with Brother Thomas Collier and Brother Keith Moore. Are you ready, Brother Keith?
1: Man.
0: So glad to have you with us this morning. Glad to have Brother Keith feeling better with us this morning. We call your attention this morning to the book of Matthew. That's St. Matthew, chapter 16, verse 18 and 19. Pray God bless you. Got your Bible open. Got your pen and paper. Write it down if you can't get to it. Like to have a Bible study. We'd like to meet with you in privacy in your home or like to set up a Bible study. We'd be more than happy to meet with you. Help save your soul. Matthew chapter 16, verse 18, 19. And I say unto thee, that thou art Peter, and upon this rock I will build my church, and the gates of hell shall not prevail against it. And I will give unto thee the keys of the kingdom of heaven, and whatsoever thou shalt bind on earth shall be bound in heaven. And whatsoever thou shalt loose on earth shall be loose in heaven. We'd like you for a service this morning. According to the Bible, are you in Christ's church or man's churches? According to the Bible, are you in Christ's church or man's churches? Want you to know now, according to the Bible, are you in Christ's church or man churches? We find that man has invented a lot of things. In Ecclesiastes chapter 7, verse 29, man has invented a lot of things. Man has invented a lot of churches on this earth. Ecclesiastes 7:29, what would the Bible say?
1: Lo,
0: uh-huh.
1: This only have I found,
0: uh-huh.
1: That God has made man upright.
0: Upright.
1: But they have sought out many inventions.
0: Man have sought out many inventions. Man have invented a lot of things on this earth. Man has invented a lot of churches. In Matthew chapter 17, verse 3 and 4, old Peter wanted to build three churches. Peter wanted to build three churches. But don't you know now, Christ only built one church. Peter wanted to build three churches. Matthew chapter 17, verse 3 and 4, watch it.
1: And behold,
0: uh-huh.
1: There appeared unto them Moses,
0: uh-huh.
1: And Elias,
0: uh-huh.
1: Talking with him.
0: Watch it now.
1: Then answered Peter,
0: uh-huh.
1: And said unto Jesus.
0: Listen to old Peter.
1: Lord.
0: He said, Peter, Lord.
1: It is good for us to be here.
0: Uh-huh.
1: If thou wilt.
0: Uh-huh.
1: Let us make here three tabernacles.
0: Peter said, let's build three churches.
1: One for thee.
0: One for thee.
1: And one for Moses.
0: One for Moses.
1: And one for Elias.
0: And one for Elias. Watch this, so watch it. Thank God for God the Father. Watch it.
1: While he yet spake.
0: While he was still saying, let's build three churches.
1: Behold.
0: Behold.
1: A bright cloud overshadowed them.
0: Uh-huh.
1: And behold, a voice out of the cloud which said.
0: Thank God the Father for saying what he said. Watch it.
1: This is my beloved son.
0: God the Father said, listen, Peter. This is my beloved son.
1: In whom I am well pleased.
0: I'm well pleased with Jesus Christ now.
1: Hear ye him.
0: Hear Jesus Christ. Stop by tell you now. Stop by tell you. Are you in man? Are you in Christ's church? Are man churches? Man has invented a lot of churches on this earth, but Christ has only built one church on this earth. Matthew 16:18. Christ only built one church on this earth now. Man has invented a lot of churches, but Christ only built one church on this earth. Watch it.
1: And I say also unto thee,
0: uh-huh.
1: That thou art Peter,
0: uh-huh.
1: And upon this rock.
0: This rock.
1: I will build my church.
0: Who?
1: I will build my church.
0: Christ, I'm going to build what?
1: My church.
0: My church.
1: And the gates of hell shall not prevail against
0: it. Let's think about something for a minute. The church belongs to Christ. Christ's church. The church belongs to Christ. No, just you. Let's say, for example, now. You met me years ago. And I told you my name was Thomas Collier. Now, you never met my wife now, but I told you my name was Thomas Collier. Years later, you met me with my wife, and I say, now, this is my wife. I never told what her name was. Now, you never knew her name. All I told you was my wife. I told you who I was years ago. Now, if you was going to introduce yourself to my wife, wouldn't it be safe for you to say, glad to meet you, Miss Kaya? Because keep in mind now, I never told you her name. You never knew her name. Now, all you knew was my wife. And I told you my name was Thomas Collier. Wouldn't it be right for you to be able to say, glad to meet you, Miss Collier? That's all you know. Why? because she's my wife and she's married to Thomas Christ. Christ is married to the church, and the church must wear Christ's name. Yes, Christ is married to the church, and the church must wear Christ's name. Keep in mind now, church is married to Christ now. Yes, the church is married to Christ. In Revelation, yeah, Christ got a wife now. Yeah, Christ got a wife now, and Christ only got one wife. In Revelation, chapter 21, verse 9, Christ got a wife, and Christ only got one wife. One wife, watch it.
1: And there came unto me one of the seven angels, which had the seven vials full of the seven last plagues, and talked with me, saying, come hither.
0: Come hither.
1: I will show thee the bride, the Lamb's wife.
0: Who?
1: I will show thee the bride, the Lamb's wife.
0: The Lamb's wife. Christ got a wife. But who is the Lamb? Who is the Lamb? That's who the Lamb is. In John 1:29, Christ is the Lamb of God now. Jesus Christ is the Lamb. And the Lamb got a wife. Well, what the Bible said? Let's see who the Lamb is.
1: The next day, John sees Jesus.
0: Sees who?
1: Sees Jesus.
0: Sees Jesus Christ.
1: Coming unto him.
0: And what did he say?
1: And says, behold.
0: Behold.
1: The Lamb of God.
0: The Lamb of God. Jesus Christ is the Lamb of God. Christ is married to the church. Yes, Christ is married to the church. Christ is married to the church. In Romans chapter 7, verse 4. Jesus Christ is married to the church. That's why it's called the Church of Christ. Are you in Christ Church or man churches? Watch what the book said now.
1: Wherefore, my brother, ye also are become dead to the law.
0: To the law.
1: By the body of Christ. By the

0: godly children.
1: For I have espoused you to one husband.
0: I have given you to one husband.
1: That I may present you as a chaste virgin.
0: Present my wife as a chaste virgin.
1: To Christ.
0: To Christ. Want you to know, Ephesians chapter 5, verse 23, 27. Christ is the Savior of the church. Christ is the head of the church. Christ is the Savior of the church, which is his wife. The church is married to Christ. That's why the church must wear Christ's name. Watch it.
1: For the husband is the head of the wife.
0: Watch it. Husband is the head of the wife.
1: Even as Christ.
0: Even as who?
1: As Christ.
0: Even as Christ.
1: Is the head of the church.
0: Christ the head of what?
1: Of the church.
0: Not churches. Christ is the head of the church. The church. No, the article. The church.
1: And he is the Savior
0: and Christ
1: of the body.
0: Is the Savior of the body. Christ the head of the church. Christ the Savior of the church. Watch it now.
1: Therefore. As the church is subject unto Christ.
0: Therefore. Because what I just said, the church is subject to Christ.
1: So let the wives be to their own husband in everything.
0: Watch it now.
1: Husbands, love your wife. Even as Christ also loved the church.
0: Loved the church.
1: And gave himself for it.
0: For it, not them, for it.
1: That he might sanctify and cleanse it.
0: And cleanse it, not them, cleanse it.
1: With the washing of water by the word.
0: By the word, watch it.
1: That he might present it.
0: Present, not them, it.
1: To himself.
0: To himself.
1: A glorious church.
0: What kind?
1: A glorious church.
0: Not churches. A glorious church.
1: Not having spot.
0: Spot.
1: Or wrinkles.
0: Wrinkles.
1: Or any such thing.
0: Watch it now.
1: But that it.
0: Not them, it.
1: Should be holy.
0: It should be holy.
1: And without blemish.
0: Not blemish. I want you to know now, this is a great mystery here. But watch verse 32, Ephesians 5, 32. This is a great mystery, but all we talked about, husband and wife, it's talking about Christ in the church. It's talking about Christ is married to the church. Ephesians 5, 32, watch it.
1: This is a great mystery.
0: Huh?
1: This is a great mystery.
0: This is a great mystery. Watch it.
1: But I speak. Concerning Christ.
0: Who?
1: Concerning Christ.
0: And who?
1: And the church.
0: Not church. And the church. And the church. Want you to know now, Christ is married to the church. And Christ called the church. You know what Christ called the church? Christ called the church his kingdom. He called the church his kingdom. Christ called the church his kingdom. Watch it. Matthew 16, 18, 19. He called the church the kingdom. Watch it now. Watch it. Watch Matthew 16, 18. Watch it.
1: And I say also unto thee that thou art Peter. And upon this rock, I will build my church. And the gates of hell shall not prevail against it. And I will give unto thee.
0: Give unto thee.
1: The keys of the kingdom.
0: Keys of the kingdom. He called the kingdom. He called the church. The kingdom. He called the church. Kingdom of the church. Watch.
1: The kingdom of heaven. And whatsoever that shall bind on earth. Shall be bound in heaven.
0: What you know? Jesus even told in Mark chapter 9. Verse number 1. Jesus even told. Guess what? He told the apostles. Some of y'all will still be alive. When the kingdom comes. He called the kingdom of the church. And the church the kingdom. He said some of y'all still be alive. When you see the kingdom come with power. Jesus said the kingdom going to come with power. Watch it now. Watch it.
1: And he said unto them, Verily I say unto you,
0: truly I say unto you,
1: that there be some of them that stand here,
0: some of you apostles gonna still be here alive,
1: which shall not taste of death,
0: you'll still be alive,
1: till they have seen the kingdom of God,
0: until you've seen the kingdom of God,
1: come with power.
0: Come with power. I want you to know, and that kingdom came on the day of Pentecost. In the book of Acts 1, it came on the day of Pentecost, on the 50th day after Christ's resurrection. After the 50th day of Christ's resurrection, the church came to existence in the city of Jerusalem in around AD 33. It was called the kingdom. This was called the kingdom. And the Bible describes the kingdom. He described the kingdom. In Romans 14, 17, it tells us what the kingdom is and it tells us what the kingdom is not. It tells us what the kingdom is and it tells us what the kingdom is not. Watch it. In Romans 14, 17, watch what the Bible said now. Watch it.
1: For the kingdom of God.
0: Watch now. This is Lord Church. For the kingdom of God
1: is not meat.
0: It's not entertainment center. Not meat.
1: And drink.
0: It's not entertainment center. You don't come to the Lord Church Christ now to be entertained. You come to the church to get what? You come to church to worship God in spirit and truth and offer spiritual sacrifice which is acceptable to God by Jesus Christ. Watch it now.
1: For the kingdom of God is not meat and drink, but righteousness.
0: Righteousness.
1: And peace.
0: Peace.
1: And joy.
0: Joy.
1: In the Holy Ghost.
0: Holy Ghost.

0: that in these things.
1: Well, he in these things.
0: Service Christ. Is acceptable to God.
1: Serve God.
0: And approved of me.
1: In this kingdom, in Hebrews chapter 12, verse 28. The Bible says again, we have that kingdom and we have received this kingdom. We received this kingdom so we can serve God acceptably. We're in the kingdom now, which is the Lord's church, so we can serve God acceptably. Watch.
0: Wherefore, we receiving a kingdom.
1: Receive what?
0: We receiving a kingdom which cannot be moved.
1: Not be moved.
0: Let us have grace.
1: And we're saved by grace now. Let us have grace.
0: Whereby we may serve God acceptably.
1: So we can serve God acceptably.
0: With reverence and godly fear.
1: Godly fear. I want you to know now. Daniel had already prophesied that about the kingdom in Daniel 2:44. Daniel had already prophesied many years ago that this kingdom, guess what, will come down through the dream of time and break other kingdoms into pieces. Daniel prophesied this kingdom. Daniel prophesied about the Lord's church a long time ago. Watch.
0: And in the days of these kings shall the God of heaven set up a kingdom.
1: Set up a kingdom.
0: Which shall never be destroyed.
1: Which never gonna be moved. Can never be moved.
0: And the kingdom shall not be left to other people.
1: Kingdom be left to other people.
0: But it shall break in pieces.
1: It's gonna break in pieces.
0: And consume all these.
1: All these kingdoms.
0: And it shall stand forever.
1: The Lord church gonna stand forever. We're gonna stand forever. The Lord church gonna stand forever. Won't you know? This kingdom that we received in the kingdom of Daniel prophesied, we're in that kingdom today. All in Colossians 1:13. All have obeyed the gospel in the Lord's church is in that kingdom today, has been transmitted, has been translated into the kingdom. Everybody has obeyed the gospel of Jesus Christ, been baptized into Christ, has been translated into this kingdom. Out of darkness. We come out of darkness and translate into the kingdom. Watch it.
0: Who has delivered us.
1: Watch it now. Who has delivered us.
0: From the power of darkness.
1: From the power of darkness.
0: And has translated us.
1: Done what?
0: Has translated us.
1: Translated us what?
0: Into the kingdom of his dear son.
1: Into the church of his dear son, into the church of Christ, which belongs to Christ. Won't you know now? Won't you know now? Won't you know now? According to the Bible, are you in Christ's church, a man's church? Have you ever noticed that in Ephesians chapter 4, the Bible won't talk about one. In Ephesians chapter 4, around verse 3, it's only talk about one. It says, one baptism, one spirit. It says, endeavoring to keep you in the of the bond of the peace. How do we keep going in the bond of peace? He said, because guess what? One baptism, one spirit, one body, one hope. And guess what? And Jesus said in John 14:6. You know what Jesus said in John 14:6? Jesus said in one way. Jesus said in one way. He said now one baptism, one spirit, one hope, one body. And guess what? Jesus said again from John 14:6. He says only one way, and I am that way. Watch.
0: Jesus said unto him. I am the way.
1: I am the way.
0: The truth.
1: Truth.
0: And the life.
1: And the life.
0: No man cometh unto the Father.
1: No man get to heaven.
0: But by me.
1: One way. One gospel. Jesus said one gospel. Galatians chapter 1. Verse 6 and 7. Jesus said, the Bible said, there's only one gospel. God only used oneness. He used oneness. One gospel. Watch it. I'm surprised.
0: That ye are so soon removed from him that called you into the grace of Christ unto another gospel,
1: which is not another, because there's not one, which is not another.
0: But there be some that trouble
1: some people try to trouble you with another gospel, but there's not one. Guess what? There's only one doctrine. One doctrine. 2 John 1:10. There's only one gospel. One doctrine. One baptism. One hope. And all hope you got is you get in Christ. That's the only hope you got is you get in the Lord's church. Watch.
0: If there come any unto you and bring not this doctrine, receive him not into your house.
1: If he don't bring you this doctrine, cause what? It ain't but one. Won't you know? It's not but one. It's not but one. And guess what? Jesus said, guess what? The church, he called the church the kingdom and called the church the kingdom of his church. And guess what? There's only one spiritual kingdom. See, keep in mind. The Lord's church is not of this world. The Lord's church is in the world, which is a kingdom, but it's not of the world. This way, total power. In John chapter 18, verse 36, 37. What way told John? John 18, verse 36, 37. He said, guess what? My church is in the world, but it's not of the world. Jesus said, guess what? My kingdom is not of this world. Watch it.
0: Jesus answered, My kingdom.
1: My kingdom. Lord Church.
0: Is not of this,
1: it's
0: of
1: not, this world. Not of this world. Won't you know now? Won't you know? He called the church his body. Yes. Christ called the church his body. Did you know Christ called the church his body in Ephesians? Oh, that's Bible now. Chapter 1. Verse 22, 23. He called the body his church. He called the church his body. Watch it.
0: And has put all things under his feet.
1: His feet, watch it.
0: And gave him to be the head.
1: Be the head.
0: Over all things.
1: All things.
0: To the church.
1: To the what?
0: To the church.
1: To the church.
0: Which is.
1: Which is.
0: His body.
1: Which is.
0: His body.
1: Which is his body. The church is his body. He called the church his body. Well, I want you to know, he called the church his body. Because guess what? The church is the body of Christ. I want you to know that. He said, guess what? Christ is the head of the church. He is the savior of the church, not church of the church. He called the church, you know what? He called the church his house. He called the house the church. He called the house the church. Yeah. Christ called the house his church. In 1 Timothy, chapter 3, verse 15, he called the house his church. Yes, he called the house his church. Christ is over his house.
0: But if I tarry long,
1: watch it now,
0: that thou mayest know how thou oughtest to behave thyself.
1: You ought to know how to behave yourself.
0: In the house of God.
1: In the what?
0: In the house of God.
1: In the house of God.
0: Which is the church of the living God.
1: Which is what?
0: Which is the church.
1: Which is the church.
0: Of the living God.
1: The living God of Christ, which is the church of Christ. Won't you know now? He called the church his house. He said, I'm over my house. In Hebrews. Chapter 3, verse 6, Christ is over his house. You know Christ got a house, and Christ is over his house. Now, Moses had a house, but Moses was a servant in his house. But Christ is over his house. He's a son that's over his house. Watch.
0: But Christ.
1: But who?
0: But Christ.
1: But Jesus Christ.
0: As a son over his own house.
1: Over his own house.
0: Whose house are we?
1: Whose house are we?
0: If we hold fast the confidence and the rejoicing of the hope.
1: Of the hope.
0: Firm unto the end.
1: Won't you? Somebody said, well, Brock Hardy, but it don't mean no name by the name. It don't mean it different by the name. It makes a difference by the name. Guess what? Because there's salvation in no other name. It makes a difference by the name. Acts 4, 11, 12. It makes a difference by the name. Why? Because there's no salvation in no other name. Give them my meaning, whereby you must be saved. It's the only name. What's what I'm saying now? That salvation is in. Watch it.
0: This is the stone which was set at naught of you builders. Which is become the head of the corner.
1: Head of corner.
0: Neither is there salvation.
1: Neither
0: is there salvation.
1: Neither
0: is there salvation.
1: Is salvation
0: in any other?
1: In any other?
0: For there is none other name.
1: No other name
0: under heaven.
1: Under heaven,
0: given among men.
1: Given among men,
0: whereby we must.
1: Whereby we must
0: be saved.
1: He said, "Only name. Talk about your only name." Christ is over his house, the church. Yeah, Christ is over his house, the church. That's why the psalmist said in Psalm 127, verse 1, except the Lord build the church. Except the Lord build the house, they labor in vain. Except the Lord build the house, they labor in vain. And I'll stop by and tell you, Christ is over his house, the church. And except the Lord build a house, they labor in vain, they build it. Won't you know that? In 1 Corinthians, chapter 15, verse 58, except the Lord, except you labor in the Lord, your labor is in vain. If you're not laboring in the Lord's church, all you do in your labor is in vain. Look what the book says.
0: Therefore, my beloved brethren,
1: Lord, bro, watch it.
0: Be ye steadfast.
1: Steadfast.
0: Unmovable.
1: Listen, don't move now. Stay in the church. Once you get in the Lord's church, don't let nothing move you out. Stay in the Lord's church now. Watch it.
0: Always abounding in the work of the Lord.
1: Because the devil going to try everything he can to get you out. The devil going to try everything he can to get you out of the Lord's church. Watch it now.
0: For as much as ye know.
1: Watch it. For as much as you know.
0: That your labor.
1: Your what?
0: That your labor.
1: Except the Lord build a house, they labor in vain to build it. That your labor.
0: Is not in vain.
1: It's not in vain.
0: In the Lord.
1: Where?
0: In the Lord.
1: Where?
0: In the
1: it's
0: Lord.
1: Got to be in the Lord. Got to be in the Lord's church. Got to be in the Lord. Won't you know now? Won't you know now? That Christ is the head. He's the chief cornerstone of this house. Oh, yeah. In Ephesians, chapter 2, verse 19, 20. Christ being the chief cornerstone of this house. Christ the chief cornerstone of the house built. The house he built is the chief cornerstone. Watch.
0: Now, therefore, Ye are no more strangers.
1: Listen, no more strangers.
0: And foreigners.
1: Foreigner, watch it.
0: But fellow citizens.
1: Now you got your citizenship. See, when you obey the gospel, getting larger, you got citizenship. You gain your citizenship in hell. But now it's up to you to keep it in there now. Righteous living will keep it in there. Righteous living will keep your name, get your name as a citizen in the kingdom. Watch.
0: But fellow citizens with the saints.
1: Fellow citizens with the saints.
0: And of the household.
1: Listen, did I tell you got a house? And of the household.
0: Of God.
1: Of God.
0: And are built upon the foundation.
1: Built upon the foundation.
0: Of the apostles and prophets.
1: And prophets, watch.
0: Jesus Christ.
1: Who?
0: Jesus Christ.
1: Who?
0: Jesus Christ.
1: Jesus Christ.
0: Himself.
1: Himself.
0: Being the chief cornerstone.
1: What is he?
0: The chief cornerstone.
1: He's the chief cornerstone. Won't you know now? Won't you know? The Bible says, guess what? In Ephesians chapter 4, verse 4. You know what the Bible says? There's only one body. The Bible says there's one body. Look what the Bible says.
0: There is one body.
1: How many?
0: One body.
1: That's good. There's how many?
0: One body.
1: Now, can't we all see? Got your paper and pen? Can't you write down one? There's how many?
0: One body.
1: Now, all we got to do is find out what that body is. What is that body? Well, we know one thing we have to agree on. There's only one body. What is that one body? Let's read the Bible say. Colossians 1:18. Oh, got your Bible now. Write down. Let's see what that one body is. The Bible says there's one body. Now, we can. If you're going to believe the Bible, you're trying to get to heaven and trying to save your soul, you're going to accept what the Bible says now and obey it. The Bible says there's one body. Now, you may not like it, but it's good for you. Watch it.
0: And he is the head of the body.
1: Christ is the head of the body.
0: The church.
1: The what?
0: The church.
1: What is the body?
0: The church.
1: It's the church. Watch verse 24. Same chapter. Same chapter. Right around verse 24. Watch. Watch it now. Watch.
0: Who now rejoice in my sufferings for you.
1: Uh-huh.
0: And fill up that which is behind.
1: Which behind?
0: Of the afflictions of Christ.
1: Uh-huh.
0: In my flesh.
1: Uh-huh.
0: For his body's
1: watch
0: sake.
1: It. For Christ's body's sake.
0: Which is. The church.
1: The church. Well, I'll start by T. Which is the church. Let me tell you. All the saved got to be baptized into the one body. All the saved got to be baptized into the one body to be in Christ. First Corinthians. Chapter 12. Verse 13. All the saved got to be baptized into the one body to be in Christ. Watch it now.
0: For by one spirit.
1: One spirit.
0: Are we all baptized.
1: Listen. Now, by one spirit, are we all baptized.
0: Into one body.
1: One body.
0: Whether we be Jews.
1: You don't care if it's Jew.
0: Or Gentile.
1: Don't care if it's Gentile.
0: Whether we be bond.
1: Don't care if it's bond.
0: Or free.
1: Or free.
0: And have been all made to drink into one spirit.
1: One spirit. Won't you know that? Won't you teach you? While we obey the gospel, get in Christ. The Lord adds us to his church. He don't add us to churches. No, it's just him. We'll get the Bible now. And Acts 2 for ourselves. Let's see who do that. In. Once you obey the gospel of Jesus Christ, the Lord, he adds you to the church. Now let's see what the Bible say. And Acts 2 for ourselves. Hope you got the Bible now. Let's see what the Bible say. And ask, you can ask this question. According to the Bible, are you in Christ's church or man's church? Why would you say that?
0: Praising God.
1: Praising God.
0: And having favor with all the people.
1: All the people.
0: And the Lord added to the church
1: now
0: daily.
1: Let's have some faith. Who did the adding?
0: The Lord added.
1: The Lord, Jesus Christ added.
0: To the church daily.
1: Not churches. He added to the church, to his church.
0: Daily.
1: Daily.
0: Such as should be saved.
1: He asked, can you see, ain't no save outside of Christ. There's no save outside of the church. If there's no save outside of Christ, there can't be no save outside of the church. Why? Because all Christ's members are in his body. It's just like today. Look at your body. All your members are on your body. All your members in your body. Your ears, your eyes, those are members of your body. Your fingers, they're in your body. They're not in my body, they're in your body. If they're in my body, it wouldn't be your body. Guess what? All your members are in your body. All Christ's members are in his body. All Christ's members are baptized into one body. There could be many members, but guess what? Only one body. First Corinthians. Many members, but still can't be one body. I got many members, but I ain't got but one body. And guess what? I ain't got one head. Notice this here. Look at your body. How many heads you got on your body? Look at your body. Look at the mirror. How many heads have you got on your body? You got one head over one body, but you got many members. You got fingers, you got hands, you got, get what? You got eyes, you got ears, and get what? All of the members of the same body. Huh? Look what the Bible says.
0: But now are there many members.
1: Listen, 1 Corinthians 12:21. Now are there
0: many members.
1: Listen, I got many members. I got fingers, I got hands, I got toes, I got legs. Yeah, I got many members. Ears, eyes, teeth, mouth, got many members. Guess what? All of one body. Why would the Bible say 1 Corinthians 12:20? Watch it.
0: But now are they many members?
1: Now are they many members?
0: Yet.
1: Yet. Watch it. Yet.
0: But. One body.
1: Let's read again. 1 Corinthians 12:20. Watch it.
0: But now are they many members?
1: But now. When? Now. In Christ. Now in Christ.
0: Are they many members?
1: Many members.
0: Yet.
1: Yet.
0: But one body.
1: But one body. Watch your nine. 1 Corinthians 12:20 said, watch it.
0: Now.
1: And now.
0: Ye are the body.
1: You are the church.
0: Of Christ.
1: Of Christ.
0: And members.
1: And members.
0: In particular.
1: In particular. In particular. This is a great mystery. This is a great mystery. But all the sins being concerning Christ and the church. Why Ephesians 5:32 again? This is a great mystery. I know it's hard for you to understand this. You've been taught the false doctrine for so long. When you've been taught the wrong thing for so long, you believe the wrong thing. It's just like being in darkness. When you've been in the dark so long, it hurts to see light. And I hope you can see light this morning from the Bible. Not from what I say, but what the Bible says. Watch it.
0: This is a great mystery.
1: Great mystery.
0: But I speak concerning Christ.
1: Concerning Christ.
0: And the church.
1: And the church. And let me tell you something. Christ going to gather all, Christ going to reconcile all the saved into one body. You know what? Christ going to reconcile all the saved into one body. Ephesians chapter 2, verse 16. Christ going to, guess what? Reconcile all the saved into one body. Watch it.
0: And that he might reconcile both.
1: Listen, he may reconcile both.
0: Unto God.
1: Unto who?
0: Unto God.
1: Unto God.
0: In one body.
1: How many bodies?
0: In one body.
1: In one body.
0: By the cross.
1: By the cross. By the gospel. By the gospel. Won't you know that? By the gospel. Won't you know? Let me tell you something. Understand him. Jesus prayed. But you know Jesus prayed that we all may be one. Jesus never prayed for you to be one thing, I'd be another thing. Jesus prayed that we all may be one. Watch it. John 17, verse 21. Jesus prayed that we all may be one now. Jesus prayed that we all may be one in Christ. Watch it now. John chapter 17, verse 21. Watch it. What would the Bible say?
0: That they all may be one.
1: That they all may be one.
0: As thou, Father, art in me.
1: I in me.
0: And I in thee.
1: I in thee.
0: That they also.
1: Also.
0: May be one.
1: May be one.
0: In us.
1: In us. I want you to know that. Keep in mind that. There's only one. You know why he's saying all that? Because there's only one church in Christ now. There's only one church in Christ. Now, we got to admit the fact now that man has invented a lot of churches. Man has invented a lot of churches. Christ only built one church, and that one church is in Christ. The church Christ built is in Christ. He only built one church, and that one church is in Christ. In Romans, let's see how many bodies in Christ. Everybody is a religious church. Every church is a religious body now. That's a religious body. That's a religious body. And there are many religious bodies man has invented, but there's only one religious body that Christ built on this earth. Only one religious body that Christ built on this earth, and that one body is in Christ. There's only one body in Christ. Romans chapter 12, verse 4 and 5. Let's see what the Bible says.
0: For as we have many members.
1: Listen, as we have what?
0: Many members.
1: Many members.
0: In one body.
1: But in what?
0: In one body.
1: But they're all in one body.
0: And all members.
1: Listen, and all members.
0: Have not the same office.
1: Same office. Watch it. That's right. Watch it.
0: So we. Being many.
1: Being what?
0: Being many.
1: Being many.
0: Are one.
1: Are what?
0: Are one body.
1: Are one what?
0: Are one body.
1: Are one body.
0: In Christ.
1: In Christ. One body in Christ. And you know what thing? Have you ever wondered why God only used oneness? God only used oneness. You know why God used oneness? To keep down confusion. See, why ain't one thing and then get confused about it. But see, when the devil gets you to ride that thing, you know, chances are you pick the right one gonna be slim and known. But guess what? When you ain't got one thing, you ain't got a choice. But keep in mind now, God is not the author of confusion now. In 1 Corinthians, chapter 14, verse 34, Christ is not the author of confusion now. Christ is not all confused in all churches. And not all churches mean all congregations. That don't mean different right to churches. That means in all congregations. Watch. In all congregations of Christ, God is not all confused. That's why in the church we got to all speak the same thing. Watch.
0: For God is not the author of confusion.
1: Watch. Listen. When you got confusion about who's right, who's wrong, you got this church and that church and that church and this church, and you got my church, I got your church. Listen. The backward of us are guilty. There's only one church in Christ guilty. There's nothing all about. We all got to be in the one church. There's nothing all about. See, the devil gives us a lot of stuff to all about. God gives us nothing to all about. Because what ain't one other thing, you ain't got a choice. Why do you think you hear so much saying, join the church of your choice? Why? Why that come from? They ain't come from the Bible. Join the church of your choice. Guess what? Christ don't give a choice. You ain't got a choice. Why would the Bible say?
0: For God is not the author of confusion.
1: God is not the confusion.
0: But of peace.
1: But of peace.
0: As in all churches.
1: In all congregations. That's talking about all congregations of Christ. Don't mean no different church. The Baptist church, Methodist church. No, that's what it's talking about. In all congregations. Because keep in mind, there's only one body in Christ now. Only one body in Christ. And guess what? The law of logic. You know what the law of logic say? No two things can disagree on the same thing and both be right. Somebody wrong now. And I know who's right. The Bible is right. And all we got to do is stay with the Bible. Guess what? Because the Bible is right. Man may be wrong, but I know one thing. The Bible is right. There's only one body in Christ. And you know one thing? We discuss what the body is now. Listen. Watch Ephesians chapter 4 again. Watch what the Bible says. Watch Ephesians chapter 4 for me. Go with me now. Just take a minute. We ain't going to ramble around. Well, you will say, well, brother, Kyle, you too many scriptures. Well, let's just look at Ephesians chapter 4 for a minute. Look at Ephesians chapter 4 and let's see what we get out of it. Ephesians chapter 4, verse 4. And let's see what we get out of it now. Watch.
0: There is one body.
1: Right there. That's enough for you. No, the Bible says what?
0: There is one body.
1: Unless you look come sin. All we got to do now is figure out what that one body is, right? Whatever the one body, we know what? We know what? It's not the one, right? Now, all we got to do is find what the one body. Let's look at a couple of scriptures and see what the body is. Ephesians chapter 1, verse 22-23. All we got to figure out now, what is the body? Because we know one thing, what? It's not but one. So let's figure out what the one is. Let's see what the Bible say.
0: And hath put all things under his feet.
1: His feet.
0: And gave him to be the head over all things.
1: All things.
0: To the church.
1: To the church.
0: Which is his body.
1: Now, what is the body? The church. See what the body is? The church. Don't let anybody fool you now. The body is the church. Now look at a couple more scriptures. Colossians 1:18. Take your time to get there now. I'll write it down. I want you to show you from the Bible. You don't get nothing. There is not but one church that Christ built on this earth now. Now we can all about it and fuss about it. And time is steady getting away. People are sick. People are dying. And guess what? People are dying without Christ. Because man is misleading them for a dollar. Watch it now. Watch it.
0: And he is the head of the body.
1: We're going to see what the body is now. And he is the head of the body.
0: The church.
1: He called the body the church. And what is the body? The church. Where's the church? The body. And how many bodies we got? The Bible says one body. So that means we got only one church that Christ built. Now man has invented a lot of churches on earth, but Christ only built one church. Let's look at verse 24. Let's verify it again. Let's certify this now. Watch verse 24. Let's certify it.
0: Who now rejoice in my sufferings for you. And fill up that which is behind.
1: Which is behind.
0: Of the afflictions of Christ.
1: Fitting of Christ.
0: In my flesh.
1: Listen, in my flesh.
0: For his body's sake.
1: Watch now. For what?
0: For his body's sake.
1: For his body's sake.
0: Which is.
1: Watch it. He can tell what it is now. Which is.
0: The church.
1: What is it?
0: The church.
1: The church. So the body is the church. Body is the church. Church is the body. The Bible said, get what? In Romans 12, verse 4 and 5, there's only one body in Christ now. So I mean, every other body is outside of Christ, because there's only one body in Christ. Now, don't take my word for it. Listen to what the Bible said. Romans 12, verse 4 and 5. Listen to what the Bible said. We're talking about, according to the Bible, are you in Christ's church or man church? Man has invented a large church. And let's see how many bodies in Christ. Let's see how many churches are in Christ, according to the Bible. Now, not what you say, not what I say, but what the Bible say. Listen to what the Bible say.
0: For as we have many members.
1: Listen, as we have many members.
0: In one body.
1: In one body.
0: And all members have not the same office.
1: Same office.
0: So we. Being many.
1: Listen, being many.
0: Are one body.
1: Are how many?
0: Are one body.
1: Now, can you see this? Are what?
0: Are one body.
1: And the Bible says there's one body. There's one body.
0: In Christ.
1: What about?
0: In Christ.
1: There's only one body in Christ. Don't let anybody fool you now. May not like it. But don't let bad food. There's only one body of Christ. Christ only built one church on this earth. Man has invented a lot of churches, but Christ only built one church. Check out the whole Bible. Check it out. Christ only built one church upon this earth. And the sad thing about it, keep in mind, Christ is going to save the church. Christ is going to present the church. Watch it. Ephesians. Watch it. Watch for me now. Ephesians chapter 5. Stay with us now. Write it down. Can't get to it. Ephesians chapter 5. Watch verse 23. Watch it.
0: For the husband is the head of the wife.
1: I guess he gives us a correlation now between Christ and church. It's a mystery concerning Christ and church. Watch the mystery between Christ and church.
0: For the husband is the head of the wife.
1: Uh-huh.
0: Even as Christ is the head of the church.
1: No, it's a correlation to me. Christ, the head of the church.
0: And he is the Savior.
1: And Christ is the Savior. Ain't more one. The Savior.
0: Of the body.
1: Of the body.
0: Therefore.
1: And because Christ is the Savior of the body, therefore, what I just said, I'm going to tell you why I said it.
0: As the church is subject unto Christ.
1: The church got to obey Christ in all things. The church of Christ must follow the doctrine of Christ. It's only the church of Christ because of the doctrine of Christ. In the church of Christ, one must follow the doctrine of Christ in order to be the church of Christ. If you step outside the doctrine of Christ, you stepped outside of Christ. When you step outside the doctrine of Christ, you stepped outside of Christ. And guess what? You're not a part of the body. You're not his body. Why? Guess what? If I cut my arm off, my arm no longer part of the body. If I separate my arm from the body, my arm no longer part of the body. When you step and leave the church, you're no longer part of the body. If you step outside the doctrine of Christ, you're no more a part of the church of Christ because you stepped outside the doctrine of Christ. We're on the church of Christ because of the doctrine of Christ. This ain't no brother's thing now. This ain't no group of men thing. This, guess what? This is a Christ thing. This way Christ set up. Why would the Bible say that?
0: Therefore, as the church is subject unto Christ,
1: subject to Christ,
0: so let the wives be to their own husband in everything.
1: In everything.
0: Husbands. Love your wife.
1: Love your wife.
0: Even as Christ also loved the church.
1: What did he love?
0: The church.
1: Christ loved the church. Not churches. No, just not churches. Christ loved
0: the church.
1: Definite article. The church. Watch it.
0: And gave himself.
1: Watch it. And died for.
0: For it.
1: For the church. Not them. It.
0: That he might sanctify.
1: That he may set aside. Sanctify means set apart.
0: And cleanse it. With the washing of water.
1: Listen. That's why you got to get baptized. By the water and water. That's why you got to get baptized. By the word. That's why you got to get baptized. You got to hear the word and get baptized and get washed in the water. Watch it now.
0: By the word. That he might present it.
1: He may present it. The church. He going to present the church.
0: To himself. A glorious church.
1: Not churches. A glorious church.
0: Not having spot.
1: Or wrinkle.
0: Or any such thing. But that it.
1: Not them. Not them. Definitely article. Not them. But it.
0: Should be holy.
1: It going to be holy.
0: And without blemish.
1: And that's why, guess what? That's why the Bible teaches what? There's only two environments on this earth now. The world. And the Lord church. How many? The world and the Lord church. And guess what it said? He going to present the church without spot. What that tell them? Guess what? The church, guess what? Got to stay away from them. Stay from the world. Can't let the world spot this. World can spot the church. The world, you go back to the world, you get a spot on you. And guess what? Christ going to present the church without spot. And that's what the Bible tells us in James 1:27. The Bible tells you, guess what? Keep yourself unspotted from the world now. Why? Because when Christ present the church, he going to present the church without spot. Watch James 1:27.
0: Pure religion.
1: Now, let me tell you something. Now, if you want religion, when you want to be pure? When you want to be pure religion? If you had to have any religion, wouldn't it be pure? Pure religion.
0: And undefiled before God and the Father.
1: Let's see, he's going to tell us what it is. And undefiled before God and Father.
0: Is this.
1: Is what?
0: Is this.
1: He's going to tell what it is. What is it?
0: To visit the fatherless.
1: Visit the father.
0: And widows. In their affliction.
1: Their affliction.
0: And to keep himself unspotted.
1: And to keep himself what?
0: Unspotted.
1: Unspotted from what?
0: From the world.
1: From the world. Unspotted because when Christ presented the church, he going to present the church without a spot. And guess what? Regardless of how you feel about it, regardless of how you think about it, guess what? Regardless of how you feel about the thing, this thing here is already settled in heaven now. This thing already settled in heaven now. In Matthew chapter 16, verse 18-19. When Jesus built the church, you know what he told Peter? Now, Peter, I'm going to build my church, and I'm going to lay down a rule. And guess what? Whatever bound down here on earth, it's going to be bound in heaven. You can't get it, but you can't, if you don't bear it down here on earth, you can't get in heaven. Watch what the book say.
0: And I say also unto thee.
1: I say also unto thee.
0: That thou art Peter.
1: Thou art Peter. Watch it now.
0: And upon this rock.
1: And upon this rock.
0: I will build my church.
1: Now can you see him? Christ, I'm going to be a what?
0: My church.
1: Christ, I'm going to be a what?
0: My church.
1: Can you see who the church belongs to? That's a personal pronoun. Meaning mine. My car. My dog. My money. We know what that means. The church don't belong to Christ. Man have invented a lot of churches. Christ has only built one church. And you got to say this. I got to try to do all I can to get you to see. Christ has only built one church on this earth to be saved. Christ coming back for his church. And guess what? You better be in it when Christ come back. And you guess what? Why would the Bible say now?
0: And I say also unto thee.
1: I saw also unto thee.
0: That thou art Peter.
1: Thou art Peter.
0: And upon this rock.
1: And upon this rock.
0: I will build my church.
1: Not some.
0: My church.
1: Not a.
0: My church.
1: I'm going to build my church.
0: And the gates of hell.
1: And the gates of hell.
0: Should not prevail against thee.
1: Watch it now.
0: And I will give unto thee.
1: I'm going to give unto thee.
0: The keys of the kingdom of heaven.
1: Keys of the kingdom of heaven.
0: And whatsoever thou shalt bind
1: watch it
0: on
1: now.
0: Earth.
1: And whatsoever shall be bound on earth.
0: Shall be bound
1: shall
0: in
1: be
0: heaven.
1: Bound here. In other words, Peter, whatsoever is settled on earth is already settled in heaven now. Watch it. Psalms 119. Verse 89, he said, Peter, guess what? Whatever is already settled on earth is already settled in heaven. It ain't going to change. God's word is immutable. It's unchangeable. God's word ain't going to change now. This thing about the one trade, one buy is already settled in heaven. God, this is God's word, and it's already settled in heaven. It's forever settled in heaven. Watch it.
0: Forever, O Lord.
1: Watch it. Forever, O Lord.
0: Thy word.
1: Thy what?
0: Thy word.
1: Thy word.
0: Is settled
1: is settled
0: in heaven.
1: Yeah, it's already settled, brother and sister. All we got to do is obey. It's already settled. Pray God bless you and say some things to you this morning cause you to better understand the will of the Lord. Thank you.
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0: somebody in this room. And there may be people listening at home. I want to talk to you for a second. And just let you know, that situation is too big for you.
1: Yeah, yeah.
0: You can't handle that. You know what you need to do? You need to turn it over to the Lord right now.

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0: Hallelujah. 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
1: Oh, yeah.
0: Anybody in here believe that that thing that was worrying you, it's not going to worry you anymore? You believe Isaiah?

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I'm gonna leave it alone. 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

0: Oh, yeah, yeah.
1: This is Lakeland's Praise.
2: Happy Sunday. We're going to stay mostly dry as we have also mostly cloudy conditions and limited sunshine. Temperatures, though, will only be warming up to the mid-70s. Then as we head through tonight, the clouds will remain. Temperatures will cool to the mid-60s. More rain as we head into your Monday, as we'll have high temperatures back to the mid-80s. Then we'll be mostly dry Tuesday. For WSPA 7 News, I'm meteorologist Grant Roberts.
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1: Hi, this is Al Bell, and there's more great gospel music coming up. Stay tuned.
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0: praise.
1: Happy Sunday. We're going to stay mostly dry as we have also mostly cloudy conditions and limited sunshine. Temperatures, though, will only be warming up to the mid-70s. Then as we head through tonight, the clouds will remain. Temperatures will cool to the mid-60s. More rain as we head into your Monday, as we'll have high temperatures back to the mid-80s. Then we'll be mostly dry Tuesday. For WSPA 7 News, I'm meteorologist Grant Roberts.
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6: I was watching TV one night and I overheard a conversation that a rapper had with a reporter. The reporter asked the rapper, he said, "What does it feel like to have the number one song in the country?" Well, the rapper responded by saying, "It feels like I'm on top of the world." He said, "Look at me. I have plenty of money, fine home and fancy cars, and everybody know my name." He said, "I have everything that a man could ever want." Now, as I began to listen to that, my mind began to wander as I thought about that young man's soul and what I would like to have said to him that very night. 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
5: Hello, everyone. My name is Faye Thomas. I am a lifelong resident of Abbeville, South Carolina. I have served on Abbeville City Council, representing the wonderful citizen of District 2 for the past 21 years. Currently, I am serving as the mayor pro tem, a position which I have held on several occasions. I am seeking to become the next mayor of Abbeville. With your support and vote, this can become a reality. Please vote Tuesday, July the 14th, to elect Faye Thomas, mayor of Abbeville. I am a candidate with a listening ear for the people that is honest, transparent, serve with integrity and commitment. 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Vote Faye Thomas, the next mayor for the city of Abbeville, South Carolina. Experience matters. I am Faye Thomas, and I approve this message.
3: Vote Faye Thomas for the mayor of Abbeville. Paid for by the candidate.
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cannot free ourselves. In your mercy, call us back to you. Your yoke is easy and your burden is light. Restore us to dwell in your peace. In Christ's name we pray. Amen.

to me, all you who are weary and carrying heavy burdens, and I will give you rest. 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Amen. 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

0: Let us pray. Triune God, we worship your glory, eternal three in one, and we praise your power, majestic one in three. Keep us steadfast in this faith. Defend us in all adversity, and bring us at last into your presence, where you live and bring us joy and love. Creator, Redeemer, and Holy Spirit, one God, now and forever. Amen.
1: Today's lesson is from 2 Corinthians chapter 13,

Revelation, Paul closes a challenging letter to the Corinthians with an appeal to Christian fellowship grounded in the triune harmony of Christ's grace, God's love, and the Spirit's partnership. Now the lesson from the second book of Corinthians in the New Testament. Paul writes, "Finally, brothers and sisters, farewell. Be restored. Listen to my appeal. Agree with one another. Live in peace, and the God of love and peace will be with you. Greet one another with a holy kiss. All the saints greet you. The grace of the Lord Jesus Christ, the love of God, and the communion of the Holy Spirit be with all of you." Here ends the lesson for the word given to us. Thanks be to God.

Gospel according to St. Matthew, the 28th chapter. Glory to you, O Lord. Now the 11 disciples went to Galilee, to the mountain to which Jesus had directed them. When they saw him, they worshipped him, but they doubted. And Jesus came and said to them, "All authority in heaven and on earth has been given to me. Go, therefore, and make disciples of all nations, baptizing them in the name of the Father, and the Son, and of the Holy Spirit, and teaching them to obey everything that I have commanded you. And remember, I am with you always to the end of the age." This is the gospel of the Lord. Praise to you, O Christ. Grace and peace to you from God our Father, through our Lord and Savior, Jesus Christ. Let us pray. Lord, you gather us here together on a day that we have created trying to describe you. How you are three in one and one in three, and Lord, we don't know what that means. But as your preacher struggles to lead your people, grant us all that whisper of your love and guide us to what you need us to know, to hear, and to believe. In Jesus' name, amen. Well, orgies. I have never opened a sermon with that word. Orgies, illicit sex, adultery, incest, culture wars, lawsuits, class struggles, oppression by the wealthy, stark division, all this brought on by groups bringing in outside experts to tell the truth. And everybody is against the Jews. Can you believe that was going on in Corinth 2,000 years ago? Some things just don't change, do they? But this was going on in Corinth, this letter to that St. Paul is writing today. St. Paul is writing this letter, the second letter we call it, but we know that there was one that's lost and probably another one that's lost. So this is somewhere in there, between one and two we call it, but it's one of four. And what Paul is addressing is the division and the hurt and the bad practices that are going on in the church that he founded, the church that he started in this city called Corinth. He had come there and lived among them and brought them to the faith. He lived among them and taught them the way of Jesus. He lived with them, but would not take money from them because he didn't want to be beholden to some of the people there. Can you imagine that? A preacher that will preach for nothing? Joke. Actually not. Not. There are a lot of preachers in our country and in the world that work for no pay. They work for their calling, their loyalty to God. But Paul is in these letters, he is trying to address in his absence some of the things that are going on that he's hearing about this church that he started in this port city, this city of many cultures. It controlled the trade routes by the sea for the east and west. And it controlled the overland passages north to south by the way it handled its trade. An important city, a city-state, really, if you will. It didn't need the rest of Greece except for protection. But this city had rich people
And where there's rich people, there will always be poor people. Sad to say, but it's true. Where you have people with power, you will have people who have no voice. Where you have people who are more interested in what I can have, and it costs everybody else something that we need or should have. That's the way it is in Corinth. And Paul is speaking out against this. And why is this division occurring? Why are all these things going on in the church? That would never happen today, would it? That's a joke, but it's not. Why would that be going on in the church? It's this clash of cultures, this culture war. What's true? What's false? Can we worship this God and then eat the meat that we sacrificed to it for our communion meal? That was one of the controversies. Greed. I'm wealthy. When they were having communion back in biblical days, communion was not a little piece of bread and wine. It was a church potluck. Everybody brought something. But what was going on in Corinth is the wealthy and powerful were making the poor people wait until they ate and then gave them the leftovers. Wouldn't happen today, would it? This class of cultures, the whole idea of having intimacy was a foreign concept with the church's idea of intimacy between two people. And this was going on in the church. Paul writes these letters addressing all these concerns in 1 Corinthians and 2 Corinthians. He is addressing all these concerns about what the church was displaying to the world, about the falsehood that they were living out in public, the lawsuits they were bringing against each other for the things that, who knows, does it really matter anymore if you can bring a lawsuit for looking at somebody crossways? All these things were going on. And Paul takes a stand against the experts that were called in, these teachers that Paul calls false, these experts in Christianity and how to make this religion blend into this one and this one blend into this one, and how all these things were coming about and how it was destroying the church from the inside out, destroying its soul, destroying its vision, destroying its mission. And Paul writes these two letters addressing that, telling them where they're going wrong, not the way I taught you. And oh, by the way, they were paying the experts to come in. Just like, no, we won't go there. And so, here Paul is trying to navigate, trying to restore, renew this church that he started with a handful of believers, people who said yes to Jesus, yes to eternal life, yes to the incomparable love of God that held them all together, that forgave them their sins, present and past and those to come. This Lord that we would call governor from the... did y'all catch that? From the Book of Common Prayer. I love that. That was a really different approach. This God who loves them despite what's going on. But Paul says, that's not who we are. Because everything I'm addressing is something that belittles someone else, something that hurts someone else, something that does not show mercy, something that does not reflect love of neighbor or love of God.
so you hear all those problems, and you have to wonder, did the church there make it? It did. Believe it or not, it's still in existence today. The church in Corinth is part of the Orthodox Church. But nonetheless, it's still alive and active, probably with still some of these things going on, but not like it was at that time. How does this happen? How does this kind of brokenness become resolved, reconciled, restored? How does it relight, regain the mission of Christ and the light of Christ? Well, you heard something at the end of the passage in 2 Corinthians that you hear every Sunday. The grace of our Lord Jesus Christ, the love of God, and the communion of the Holy Spirit be with you all. Paul uses that as a benediction instead of a greeting. Because this is Paul's last offer and reminder to them that none of this can be restored, repaired, renewed without the grace of our Lord Jesus Christ. Grace. That intimacy of being human and knowing who we are and offering himself for our forgiveness anyway. Oh man, if that's not grace, I don't know what it is. Knowing who we are and how broken we are and still saying, Father, they don't know what they're doing, but forgive them. The love of God who creates us from nothing, who creates us and gives us gifts and hope and a future, the ability, no matter where we're born, to do something that makes the world better, to find purpose and meaning in life, a life beyond the narcissism of what do I want. The love of God. We cannot change the church. We cannot change the culture. We cannot transform a broken vessel into something that carries the water for Christ. And the communion of the Holy Spirit. The communion of the Holy Spirit. This power. There's huge scholarship on this thought trying to describe the Holy Spirit. That the Holy Spirit is the power of the love that Christ has for the Father and the Father has for the Son. And it's this power, the Spirit of love that comes into the world, that seeks to give us life, that shows us a way, that is the light in the darkness, that shows us how and gives us the strength and the courage to address these wrongs in the world, to live out our baptismal promises, to understand the way of Christ, the way of kindness, mercy, and love. Mercy. It's almost like mercy is a bad word. Kindness and empathy are bad words these days. But that is part of the gift of the Holy Spirit. Part of the fruits of the Spirit is that as we worship this God, as our life is transformed, as we seek to follow the way of this Jesus, this manifestation of God in our midst, this Holy Spirit that comes to us and gives us life and breath and power and courage and vision, we can do this. With the love of God. We start with ourselves. We start with ourselves, created in the love that God has for all the world. Given the grace and the vision by Christ who knows us better than we know ourselves. And this breath of life, this ruach, this spirit that hovered over the earth at the beginning in Genesis 1 that comes to Jesus at his baptism. This Holy Spirit who says,
Now is the time, and you are the person for this kingdom of God that is anchored in the love of God the Father to God the Son through the Holy Spirit to you and I. This kingdom of God is not about some place in eternity. It is about here. There is a heaven. There is a way. There is eternal life in God's presence, in God's embrace. And I don't know what it is. But I know that Jesus wasn't talking about the kingdom of heaven for eternity. He was talking about the kingdom that is to be established here on earth by you and I. So in Matthew, he tells his disciples, go and baptize in the name of the Father, the Son, and the Holy Spirit. And make disciples and teach them to obey everything I've taught you. We can't teach the Sermon on the Mount. It would run people away. But we can teach them to love their neighbor and then point them to the Sermon on the Mount, to the practicality of life in the Spirit. To love God and take down those idols and quit sacrificing essence to a God that does not bring the fulfillment of God the Father. And ask the Holy Spirit to break us and shape us and mold us into disciples of His kingdom.

our Father.

vegetation, and wildlife as reminders of who you are. God of grace, hear our prayer. Redeemer God, you call us to pray for those in authority. Guide our leaders to pursue the work of fostering peace and community. God of grace, hear our prayer. Sustaining God, you are mindful of your people in every circumstance. Heal those who are sick. Provide for those who are hungry. Protect those in harm's way.

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Let us pray. Loving God, we offer at your table the gifts of our hearts. Take, help, and share freely of your love so that all creation can taste your abundance. We ask this in the name of Jesus, through the Spirit abiding with us now and forever. Amen. The Lord be with you. Lift up your hearts. We lift them to the Lord. Let us give thanks to the Lord our God. It is right to give our thanks and praise. In the night in which he was betrayed, our Lord Jesus took bread. Giving thanks, he broke it and gave it to his disciples, saying, "Take this and eat. This is my body. I give it for you." So every time you do this remembering me. After supper, Jesus took the cup. Again, he gave thanks. And then he gave it for all to drink, saying, "This cup is the new covenant in my blood, shed for you and for all people, for the forgiveness of your sins." So every time you do this remembering me. Lord, remember us in your kingdom and teach us as we pray, "Our Father, who art in heaven, hallowed be thy name. Thy kingdom come, thy will be done on earth as it is in heaven. Give us this day our daily bread, and forgive us our trespasses as we forgive those who trespass against us. Lead us not into temptation, but deliver us from evil. For thine is the kingdom, the power, and the glory, forever and ever. Amen." We have a lot of guests with us today. We're so glad that you're here. And so just know this. This is not a Lutheran table for us to guard and define it. This is not Emmanuel's table for us to point who can and who can't. This is the table of the Lord, who died for us all, was raised from the dead, and said, "You are mine, and I am yours." So everyone, you're welcome. Come to the table.

body and the blood of our Lord Jesus Christ strengthen you and keep you in God's grace. Amen. Let us pray. Compassionate God, through the gifts of bread and wine, our hearts are filled with the abundance of your love. Strengthen us that we, through this holy meal, may share your love freely as you have shared with us. We ask this in the name of Jesus, through the Spirit nourishing us now and forever. Amen. Creator, Redeemer, wait a minute, Quincy, almost through. Receive the blessing of the Lord. Creator, Redeemer, and Sustainer, one God, Father, Son, Holy Spirit, bless, heal, and hold you today and always.

0: we continue, and before we close, maybe that's a better word. Nathan, would you come forward, please? This is a young man that we were going to honor last week, but his boss wouldn't let him off of work. So, Nathan, he graduated yesterday, Friday. Congratulations. Drum major in the band. Phenomenal euphonium player. District, all these awards. We're very proud.
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0: It is another weekend, and we are excited to be back. Welcome to the appropriately named Dan Scott Show. Appropriate for two reasons. A, I'm Dan. B, that way I don't forget the name. Our 176th episode, each and every one brought to you by our 501c3 nonprofit organization, Grand Slam Ministries. It is great to be with you again. And this is the last, quote unquote, last original episode before we go into our summer replay series for about the next 8 weeks or so. But we've got a good one with the return of Jeff Hamilton from Dad Academy. You may remember September-ish of last year, Jeff was on with us. He had taken the Dad Academy small group study and had turned it into a book, and that book had just been released. So we thought it'd be a good idea to bring him back and see how Dad Academy is doing and the impact that it's making in lives. We also thought it would be nice to talk with him about a chapter of his ministry that, unbeknownst to me when we set up the interview, has just come to an end. He pastors a church. He's still doing that. But for the last decade, he's been an assistant coach for multiple sports at a local private Christian high school out there in Southern California. And as of this baseball season, that has come to an end. He feels like God is leading him another direction, which we're going to talk about that direction in the program as well. But his ministry and the mission field that 10-year stint as an assistant coach opened up for him is also a big part of what we're going to be discussing today. So when we come back, Jeff Hamilton from Dad Academy will be this week's guest. Don't go anywhere.
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0: 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The affiliates and archives page has all of our back episodes archived right there for you. All right, let's jump into our interview with Jeff Hamilton from Dad Academy. Good to catch up with him again this week. And we started by asking what's going on in his world out there in Southern California.
3: First of all, it's great to see you. You know, a lot has happened in almost the year since we, you know, last chat. In fact, I've appreciated your willingness to, you know, have me not just on again. It seems like it's just now the time that we connected. I guess the biggest news from guy to guy is my son and daughter-in-law have let us know that my first grandchild is on the way. So in August, I'm going to be a grandpa. And I think that it's crazy. The first thing that people start asking me is, you know, my wife and I, what do you want the baby to call you? And are you going to be Papa? Are you going to be Grandpa? Are you going to be, you know, Doctor Who? And I'm going to be whatever the baby decides to call me, you know? And you were just telling me in the pre-show, you know, about how great it is to be a grandpa. I'll tell you, to be honest, I have loved being a dad so much. Mm-hmm. That for me, grandchildren are kind of like cherry on the sundae. But yeah. I want my kids, I want my son and my daughter-in-law, my daughter, to know that they're still my pride. They're still my treasure. Mm-hmm. And if I can, one of the ways that I hope to continue to serve them in the days ahead is by being the best grandpa that I can be. I know a little bit more than I did when I was caring for them at the baby's age, but I still want them to know that they're my number one priority and my wife's my number one priority. And all this is just bonus love. So I'm looking forward to that. And yeah, we can get into this a little bit, but yeah, when we spoke last time, it was just about at the release of the Dad Academy book, Dad Academy Raising Courageous, Capable, Confident Kids. And that's been neat seeing what's been going on with that in the last year. And it's been great to see what's been happening with Dan Scott Ministries and Grand Slam Ministries and Furman Sports and all that kind of stuff that I can kind of root on over here from the left coast. So great to be with you again this morning. Well, so, this afternoon.
0: Yeah, it's great to have you on. The only thing I'll tell you about grandchildren, and I understand everything you said, and on one hand, I feel the same way. On the other hand, there's an old joke that we found out is true, that is, if we'd known how great grandchildren were, we'd have had them first.
3: Yeah. Well, the benefit is you get to give them back.
0: Right, exactly. Right?
3: So send them home with their parents. Right. But no, I think all that is kind of cool. In fact, it's been nice. My son and daughter-in-law have decided that in this new season in their life, they were youth pastors at a church in Santa Cruz, a beach town about an hour north, about an hour south of San Francisco, about 7 hours from where we're at. Santa Cruz was actually the city where Jack O'Neill invented the wetsuit. Huh. And so it's actually one of the most well-known surf spots in California. But they just recently moved down here to what we call Surf City USA in Huntington Beach. And they're about 20 minutes away from where we live now. And it's nice to have them. We're looking forward to a little break here where our daughter, she lives in Brooklyn, and we'll be coming home for a little visit

0: They are some of our closest relationships and the people that we want to spend the time, most of our time with, and they in return. And that's kind of the reward of this whole thing of trying to help dads become the best dads they could be. It's kind of the idea of delayed gratification, right? As rewarding as fatherhood is during the different seasons, this season, when you're friends with your adult kids and they still value you, man, that's the icing on the cake.
1: Yeah, and they also, as you'll find out, like the free babysitting that comes with it. So, but no, you're absolutely right. I mean, there's that old saying that if you want to raise your children right when they're young, you can't be their friend, you have to be their parents. But if you raise them right when they get old and they're out on their own, that's when you do develop a really deep friendship with them.
0: Absolutely. Absolutely. Because you have a chance to see not the work that you've done, but how really you've partnered with God throughout their life to help them become who He's created them to be.
1: Right.
0: And if we do this well and we can release our own kind of insecurities that try to define or direct their lives in the way that we think. I mean, that's what Paul says in the scripture. You know, be careful about being frustrated with your earthly fathers because they just did what they knew best. And, you know, some of our dads did better than others. But when we direct them, right, Proverbs 3:10, train up a child in the way, I always say coach up a child.
1: Right.
0: Because to me, that's our common language, right? Coach up a child in the way that they should go. And when they are old, they will not leave that path. It's not my path. I'm helping to guide them and discover the path that God has laid out for them, the steps that He has ordered for them. Mm-hmm. And when they begin to pursue that, man, that's a satisfaction and a joy that no other accomplishment in a man's life, I don't think, can match.
1: Visiting with Jeff Hamilton on this week's edition of the Dan Scott Show, and it's our final original show before we go into our summer replay series for about the next 8 weeks or so. Jeff, the last time you were on was right at the time that Dad Academy had graduated from the small group study, and you'd written a book, and the book was being released. How did the release go? What has happened with Dad Academy in the last 6 to 8 months?
0: Well, I think, thanks for asking, Dan. I mean, it's been a great journey, I think, with all of us. We attach some expectations to our obedience, right? Mm-hmm. And when those things don't match our expectations, we can be frustrated or discouraged. But I've not found that to be true. Just because I haven't sold a million copies in this first year, which, I mean, very few first-time authors, self-published, do that with. What it has done is it's become a tool that I've been able to use that has granted me some credibility really to my life's work and created some other opportunities. Because as we've spoken, you know, we haven't met and very many fathers that don't want to be the best dad that they can be. Mm-hmm. Many of us have just never thought about like that I probably need to plan a little bit so I can be intentional about those things. And Dad Academy is just a tool to help dads be more confident and intentional in partnering with God and raising these kids that He's entrusted to them. Mm-hmm. But for me as a local pastor of a church, it's really just the bait. Because what we're finding out is that men still, for the most part, live pretty isolated lives. They really don't process their lives around together. And I look at the model of Jesus and His disciples, right? If discipleship was left to a Western context, I'd met up with Dan and said, oh, Dan, you know, let me pour everything I've got into you for 3 months and I'm going to commission you out. Then I'm going to find another guy for 3 months. And then I'm going to find another guy for 3 months. And in a year, I'll have four guys. And if I math the math right, in 3 years, you end up with 12. Same number of disciples that Jesus had, but they would have only learned to do life individually. Mm-hmm. And what Jesus did is shared life with three years with 12 men. And not only did they learn from Jesus, but they learned from each other. And the brotherhood and community that they built was the thing that shaped the rest of their lives. And so what I really wanted to do was to use the idea of fatherhood as a way to connect guys together in community. It's one of the

0: reasons why I didn't want to write a book, because a lot of us will take a book and read it. Oh, that was good. And put it back on our shelf and not think about it again. And wanted it to be something that groups of men could start to gather around. And we started to see that happen in a really significant way in churches and in schools around the country, even starting the dream realized where dads who are coaching Little League or dads who are coaching their kids' youth basketball program are inviting two or three other dads on their team to sit down and to read this book together so that they could start to see about not just being intentional dads in their own home, but that begins to impact the culture of their team, that begins to impact the culture of their league, that begins to ripple out into their community. And really, that's what good coaching does, right? It starts to change and shift a culture. And that's just one of the tools that churches and organizations can use is Dad Academy, having that tool in their toolbox to build community among men so that guys don't live life isolated and all alone, and really find a sense of connection and really begin to have a ripple effect of a health and wholeness throughout their communities.
1: Yeah, before we wrap up, in a little bit, we'll give you an opportunity to sell a few more of those books and tell people how they can get it. But it's just been fun for me to see and keeping up with your email and keeping up with your social media, how just that one spark of writing the book has led to so many other things. And you were telling me, and we're going to talk about your coaching here in a minute. So I guess we'll do the spoiler part first and then get into the meat of that. But it's got you doing more speaking and doing more things, and to the point that you've decided that as a pastor and now with what you're doing with Dad Academy, the time that you've spent assisting at a high school baseball program after this season that just wrapped up, you've decided that it's time to put that in the rearview mirror and focus more on what God has for you with Dad Academy.
0: You know, it's really created some incredible opportunities. Mm-hmm. One of the things that I'm doing, so these 10 years, I started out because I played just NAIA basketball back in the Peach Basket days. No, I'm just kidding.
1: Right.
0: But that's what I started with, since that's what I played in college. But I still actually played hardball baseball till I was 50 on a competitive tournament team. And when the baseball coach at the school knew that I was had some baseball background and could throw batting practice as a lefty, he invited me to be a part of his team. So I just finished 8 seasons. I actually did 6 seasons of football. Even though I didn't know how to, even though I wasn't a football player, I knew how to coach kids. Kind of my specialty was kind of technique. I think a lot high-level coaches expect kids to come in with a certain level of skill, and when they ask them to execute a particular skill, they assume that the kid knows how to do that, when some 15-year-old, 16-year-old is still learning how his body works.
1: Right.
0: They don't even walk right, let alone think right. And so I could coach technique. I could coach routes. So I did a little athleticism coaching on the football squad with quarterbacks, with DBs and wide receivers, and actually worked a lot with both offensive and defensive linemen on their footwork. So I was not the scheme guy, but I would help them figure out, we use this particular move so because of the leverage that it creates. We use this particular kind of step because of how it sets you up down the road. Get guys thinking about how athleticism plays into their role, not just being able to run the play. So it's been a great decade. If anybody would have told me I would have spent from 50 years old to nearly 60 on the field every single day with kids. I mean, I always joke around that I got demoted to senior pastor from youth ministry. So this was the greatest thing. And in fact, my wife loves Sunday mornings because she likes to see that I actually have pants and collared shirts, because if not, I'm in gym shorts and a hat all week long, mm-hmm. unless I've got some kind of meeting. So it's been a super rewarding. I disciple a lot of our kids over the last 10 years, some of them in the highest level of athletics, some of them just everyday guys figuring out their career. I've got a list of about 50 folks that we send out kind of a weekly devotional to, and just a way to let them know that that I'm available, that God's wanting to work in their life. And I still think once God's positioned you as a coach, as a mentor in somebody's life, that is something that a relationship, you want to maintain that as long as God will allow you to. So
1: yeah, and the fact that you're able to pour in and invest in these kids and help them improve athletically in and of itself is a good thing. But God had you on a 10-year mission field with these kids, right?
0: Without a doubt. In fact, I'm getting to continue some of it because, interestingly enough, I always thought of turning Dad Academy into Coach Academy. My advanced degrees, master's degrees, are in organizational leadership. My specialty is what they call values-driven leadership, because you behave out of what you believe. Mm-hmm. And so it affects culture and things like this. And I was looking for a tool to use with our entire coaching staff. One of the things I was allowed to do at this private Christian school was I actually met with all of the coaches to help them develop a strategy for how they would use their sports program as a discipleship tool. How are we going to impact kids? You know, they're going to be athletes for a certain amount of time, but once they make a commitment to Christ, that's the only thing that they'll be for the rest of their lives.
1: Right.
0: So how do we use sports? I always used to say that what we really do as coaches is we make disciples. Sports is our tool. And so not only did I have a great relationship with the athletes that I got to serve and their families, right? Because a number of them ended up generating, being pulled over to our church to be a part of it. But I also then started doing a lot of work with FCA and their 360 coaching and doing some coaching here in Orange County of coaches and working with them. And one of the things I would even love to see is to connect with FCA on a greater basis. My nephew graduated from Liberty University as one of their D1 hockey captains and works with FCA Hockey, which is now based in Lynchburg, and working with those guys a little bit on coaching and culture and discipleship. So it's just all of these kind of things have just kind of opened up some new avenues that while it takes me off the field with kids for a little bit, it will still allow me to continue to coach. Some of it will be coaching coaches. Some of it is coaching dads. Some of it is, I mean, really, pastor is just another way to say coach. And so I think it's just a continuation of those things that have already started.
1: You had the good fortune, if you want to use that phrase, the hand of God on you, and the fact that you were able to do this coaching at a Christian high school, Capistrano Valley Christian High School, which gives you some freedoms in a school that you normally would not have if you were in a public school system. And I'm guessing especially True. In South Carolina or in Southern California. Yeah. And same thing in South Carolina too. Some things that you just can't do in a public school system. But I'm wondering, even at a Christian school, did you run into any opposition?
0: Not opposition so much from the parents. And I do think that a lot of times, because even in Christian education, I mean, like, it's a highly competitive sports environment out here. Mm-hmm. I don't say that it's any better than the South. I mean, obviously, when you look at sporting events, I mean, even kids from California still want to be a part of SEC programs if they have dreams of being Division I. But a lot of those SEC teams are filled with Southern California kids, right, whether it's basketball, baseball, football. Many of you have heard of high school football programs like Mater Dei and St. John Bosco and those basketball programs as well that send athletes all over the country. Those are the teams that we were playing. And so there is always the challenge, like, not every kid who came to our school came because it was faith-based. It came because of the high level of athletic opportunity and the opportunity to pursue kind of their dreams of continuing to play sports, and at least at the high school level, at the highest level, and continue on. What was interesting was that even at a Christian high school, I wouldn't say that we had opposition, but even sometimes the administration, who has a board to report to, which has to do with tuition numbers, with enrollment numbers, academic achievement, and even achievement on the athletic field, while we're faith-based and they see discipleship or developing a Christian worldview as part of their responsibility, it was amazing to see how little they recognized and gave the athletics department really the opportunity to cultivate that. Mm-hmm. It was almost too as if they wished that that was kind of a secondary thing. We didn't face resistance. We just didn't face a lot of support or people who were kind of really getting behind that. Thankfully, I had two great athletic directors during my tenure there that really, I think it was because I got to pastor them,
1: right,
0: that they saw the value of what kind of culture, coaching culture, did we want to create. And I was grateful for them to be able to give me that opportunity. And I'm grateful for ministries like Fellowship of Christian Athletes, mm-hmm. Who not just, you know, do evangelistic work on the high schools, which is, you know, again, the number one mission field in the U.S. is high schools, right? Getting on the campus, being able to share the gospel. Any campus ministry deserves our full support. I don't understand why every Christian church in the U.S. does not support things like Youth for Christ or Young Life or Fellowship of Christian Athletes, because that's the biggest mission field in the U.S., right?
1: Mm-hmm.
0: The generations of kids that are most disconnected from church are on the high school campuses. We should be doing everything we can to be able to bring the gospel to them, because we're legally allowed to be able to do that through these venues, even through student-led clubs and groups. So I just think that this is a new opportunity to be able to bring a witness. And one of the things I love about Fellowship of Christian Athletes is the way that they also are mentoring coaches, mm-hmm. which is really up right in line with kind of what my heart is. Because if you can mentor the mentors, then they're going to have the influence of those people who are downstream from them.
1: Yeah. And one thing that we've learned in our men's ministry at my church here in South Carolina is that you're never too old to be a mentor. You're never too old to mentor or to be mentored. It's a continuous learning process.
0: Yes. Well, I think, you know, to use a sports analogy, every man needs a coach in his life. Every man needs teammates in his life, mm-hmm. right? That they are laboring alongside of. And every man needs to live in such a way that someone else is looking up to him, that he's being able to be an influence on. Those three layers of relationship are really, really important in our lives as guys. And I really believe the biggest opportunity that exists in front of us, especially for guys that are, if any of your listeners are AARP members, unfortunately, like some of us have hit that season of life. I just want to tell you that, man, it's time to invest. You may think that the younger generation doesn't have much interest in that kind of stuff, but it's one of the reasons why young men specifically are returning to church. Many of them have been raised without fathers, have been raised without mentors, and they are hungry for someone to tell them not just who they should be, but to give them a battle to fight, and to give them a team to be a part of, and leaders in their life who just work for their success. And I think that we are in possibly one of the greatest opportunities for changing our culture right now. And it really is dependent on a generation before to pass on their knowledge.
1: Yeah, it's all in perspective, I think, because on the one hand, we can look, and I think it's true that culture here in the United States is more anti-Christian, more anti-Jesus than it's ever been. But the flip side of that then is that, boy, the mission field here in the United States is bigger than it's ever been.
0: Dan, they did a That's a really interesting, I don't want to get too pastory on our conversation.
1: No, please, no, go ahead.
0: We got lots of stuff to talk about. So there's a kind of an estimate from Pew Research that the church really threw their hands up about when confronted with the idea that for the first time in our history, less than 50% of the population considers themselves to be Christian. And maybe if I can go back, it may seem like we live in the U.S. and the only time that was less Christian than now is a time when Christ actually lived, right? They were most resistant in the first century to the hope of the kingdom of God. But we're seeing less and less people identify themselves as being Christian. Well, we took some solace in the fact that at least we're close to half, but then they did the next study. It said only 25% of people who claim to be Christians are actually in church on a Sunday. Mm-hmm. Well, we thought, oh, great. Well, there's some more opportunity for us. There was a recent report that was just released that actually did some, this sounds a little scary, some cell phone tracking of people who said that they were Christians to see where they actually were over the weekend. Mm-hmm. And what we come to find out is less than 5% of Christians are in church on a Sunday. Mm. That means 95% of people are not involved or connected or committed to participating in church, which one of the reasons why I think church is so important is because it's one time a week that reminds me that my life is not all about me, mm-hmm. but I'm a part of something greater. I'm part of this partnership that God has offered to us. And I always say to my congregation, because I have so many athletes and parents of athletes in there, Sunday morning is not the game. I use the illustration, sadly, of our local professional baseball team called the Angels. And I said, just because you got the team issued hat and the authentic jersey on, if you're in the stands with nachos, you're not a player, you're a spectator. Mm-hmm. Just because you got a Bible and because you go to church a couple times a quarter, man, you're still a spectator. And I'm telling you, being a Christian is a participation activity.
1: Yep.
0: We are wanting to make players, not people who just watch the game. We don't want to be just fans of Jesus. He's invited us to partner with him. And I think it would be such an empowerful thing. In fact, going back to the idea of values and culture and you behave what you believe, you can tell your kids you're a Christian and that God is number one all you want. But if most Sundays are spent on the soccer field instead of church, what your kid says is that soccer is God.
1: Right.
0: What your kids see is that my club is my church. Mm-hmm. And at some point, especially to the men who are listening, at some point you got to be real about by looking. There are three things that will tell you what your priorities are. Your calendar. Two things that will tell you if you want to see what a man's priorities are. Look at his calendar and look at his checkbook. How he spends his time and how he spends his money.
1: Right.
0: And I think that if we're going to have the impact on our families that we want to have, faith can't just be something that is lingering in the back of our family's minds just because we pray over our meals. It's actually something that we orient our lives around. I mean, I know plenty of kids who parents are paying for private coaching, private training of some sort, and they'll never miss that, but they will rarely get their kids to Sunday school or youth group because it's inconvenient or they have homework. Mm-hmm. And so these are all reflective of our values, whether we like it or not. And if you don't like what that says about us, then it behooves us to begin to change, to allow our actions to really reflect what we say we value in our lives.
1: We are visiting with Jeff Hamilton. He is the pastor of Hills Church in Laguna Niguel, California. And, of course, he is the author of the Dad Academy book. We've been talking about that, been talking about his coaching experience and how that's opened up a mission field for him. Why, before we move on to something else, why now? Why at 10 years? And I know we talked a bit about your schedule, and that's probably a big part of it, but why decide to put that chapter to bed now?
0: Well, Dan, I had to go back a little bit. I really believe in living my life by assignment. What is God asking me to do? Mm-hmm. In fact, I don't know if a lot of men actually pause to start to think that the one who created you and the one who designed you, the one who's ordered your steps, probably have opinions on what you should do. And in fact, actually a couple times a year for 25 years, I've stopped and I've asked the Lord, is this still what you want me to do in regards to pastoring a church? Because if my identity gets too tied with my employment or my vocation, then I have lost a little sight of kind of who I am. And so I keep, for 25 years, I've heard silence from God, which means silence from God just means keep doing the last thing that I told you to do.
1: Right.
0: I haven't changed my mind. But it was kind of odd when I turned 58. I don't know why that was a big birthday for me, but I started looking at the off-ramp to 60 into 70. And I knew that I had a good 10, 15 years of dynamic ministry left. I'm in great health. I consider myself bright. My wife might argue with that I have all my intellectual faculties. My influence has been stewarded well. And I just started to ask myself, is pastoring a church the best use of this final lap of my life? If I can say it that way. And as I was praying, I was away at an event, speaking at an event, and I had some time to myself and I was praying. And I wish I could say, just for the listeners, how God speaks to me. We hear that language all the time. We use it, what God said and all this kind of thing. Here's how he speaks to me. I'm praying about stuff and I'm thinking about it. It's what the Bible calls meditating. I'm not sitting down with my legs crossed. It's just always running in the background of my mind. You know what I mean? Mm-hmm. Right. And I would pray in the morning and God, I feel like you're up to something. I want my ears to be open. And as I was flying home, I just had these two words that kept echoing in my soul. It was families and family. Family and families. Mm-hmm. And I came home and I talked with my wife and I said, you know, babe, while I was away, these two things just kept talking to me. I don't know why this has kind of freaked me out this birthday, but I think God's starting to prepare me for something. And she goes, you know, while you were gone, I was feeling the exact same thing. And I said, I got this weird feeling that I may not pastor for the remaining year. The Lord might actually have something else for us to do. She goes, you know, I've been actually oddly feeling the same thing, which pastoring is the only thing really that we've known. And I said, I had these words that were echoing in my heart. And as she and I began to unpack it, it had to do with two things. Number one, as I announced to you, getting to be a grandpa, Jamie and I both had grandparents who were very active in our life, significant in the formation of our faith, along with our parents. And we want to be in a position, in an actual physical location where we can be accessible to our kids to mm-hmm. serve them. They partnered up with us. If you know any pastor's kids, man, there's a lot of pastor's kids who are just in there right beside their moms and dads having to play the drums and stack chairs and set up for banquets. And I mean, they were great with us, but I want to be able to serve them in this season of my life. The other thing is that Dad Academy had been sitting out there, and throughout the years, probably two or three times a year, my wife and I have had the opportunity to also do some marriage enrichment events, whether we're speakers at retreats or work with other partner organizations that have us speak, and we've developed some curriculum around that. We felt that the Lord was just saying that he wants us to invest our lives into families, the formation of fatherhood, because that's such a driving thing. Together, she and I want to do some more marriage ministry. And her heart really is for pastors' wives. And that was actually the impetus of turning Dad Academy into a book. Mm-hmm. That happened in My birthday's in October. November was when all this started to take place. We prayed and fasted as is normal our situation as we head into a new year. God, what do you have for us? And in January is when I started turning the book in January 25, and it was published in June of 25. And I think the Lord is kind of positioning us to begin to take kind of those steps so that this next decade, this next 15 years, is going to be about us investing our life in a different way. And because of that, it was interesting that you can't do everything that you want to do. And one of the things that we just felt that had to be laid down for us to take this next step forward, unfortunately, was the time that I had been investing into these athletes and into their families and into the school. And it was neat. Already, God's already started to fill the gaps that maybe have been left behind. I mean, no one's irreplaceable. And so, but I think all of that is confirmation to the step of faith that we're starting to take in establishing a new thrust of ministry. So we're pretty excited about the new season. We don't exactly know what it's going to hold, but you know, God will keep ordering our steps just as he's done if we just keep listening and obeying. So
1: well, and that's the key, not just the listening, but the obeying part, because if you don't obey, then you're going to be miserable. And he's going to make sure you're miserable until he finally gets your attention and you're going to do what he's asking you to do. And the bottom line is what he wants done is going to get done, whether he uses Jeff Hamilton or Dan Scott or not. But if he's calling us to do it and we don't do it, boy, that's not a position that you want to be in.
0: And I just think all of our listeners need to understand that whether it's you or I, Dan, we're not special. In fact,
1: no, ask my wife.
0: I often think that one of the reasons why that God loves you a lot more than he loves me, because he said, I can shape Dan into being the man that I want him to be while letting him do these other things. But that Jeff Hamilton is such a mess. I have to give him a job where he's focused on me 24/7 if I'm ever going to have any hope for him of becoming who I designed him to be. And so I think you're right. I think every person, every listener, just have you ask, God, am I doing what you are asking me to do? And I will tell you what, it rarely has to do with our jobs. It rarely has to do with our jobs. It has to do with the way that we live our lives so that we can be people who reflect the goodness and faithfulness of God and demonstrate his love to those who are around us. I think those are the questions when we ask God, what do you want me to do? How do you want me to live? I think that there are some big picture things that he has for us. Sometimes it involves, like it is in my particular situation, as you are believing for the things that are happening with Grand Slam Ministries to maybe allow you to pursue those things full time. But in the meantime, we still have to be faithful to the things that God's put in front of us. And before some of these other things happen, I think it's really important that we just develop the habit of living our lives in such a way that our approach to life, God's concerned about our approach to life and how we live more than he is about what we're doing or how he's choosing to provide for our households.
1: Yeah. Obedience is better than sacrifice, as we have been told in Scripture. We're visiting with Jeff Hamilton. Jeff, we've got 3 or 4 minutes before we have to wrap it up. And as we are recording this, it's just been 3 or 4 days since the shocking and untimely death of NASCAR's Kyle Busch, just out of nowhere, caught everybody off guard. But you were telling me before we started the interview, and I did not know this, but you have a connection in the past to NASCAR, and you knew Kyle, you know his brother, you know that family. Just share a little bit about that connection.
0: Yeah, not to overplay it, but one of the greatest privileges that I had was being affiliated with another ministry. Again, one of those more other things that God asked me to do. One of my best friends throughout my life, is currently the president of Motor Racing Outreach, has been for over 20 years, almost 25 years now. Motor Racing Outreach is the ministry that travels with the primary racing circuits. It used to be much larger with IndyCar and with Superbikes, but it's kind of focused in because it started within NASCAR. Mm-hmm. In fact, Darrell Waltrip was one of the primary drivers that helped to launch Motor Racing Outreach. It sends chaplains out with the series and travel with them. But in doing so, because we're here on the West Coast, I was asked to become the track chaplain for Auto Club Speedway here in Fontana, California, when NASCAR would make its trips here. And through those years, I've got to see and meet different men in the chapels. I would do a service on Sunday mornings, and many of the drivers or team leaders would come out and speak to the fans as we held a Sunday morning service for them. And the journey of so many men and athletes is about not being perfect, but having a desire, a pursuit of God in their life that begins to transform them. Mm-hmm. And it was one of the most interesting things that over the last couple of years, despite his overly sometimes a competitive edge that Kyle would particularly have, what we began to see that as a father, as a husband, that faith and fit became such more central and a defining factor of who he is. Mm. And I don't mean to make this a morbid moment or to try to, but the only person who knows how many days we have left is the same one who created us.
1: Right.
0: Scripture says all of our days are numbered. And while we pray and believe that the comfort of God would meet his loved ones where they're at, God knows mourning. God knows grief. The shortest verse in the Bible is one about Jesus identifying that, right? John 11:35, Jesus wept
1: right.
0: at the death of his friend, right? But he also said, I'm the resurrection and the life. And we believe that God will minister his life in resurrection power and restore his family and protect his children and care for his wife and for all of his loved ones. But man, I just want to encourage any of our listeners today. Maybe you've kind of kept God at arm's length. It's been difficult to really yield to him, to really place your life's trust in him. But I will tell you, it is the one thing that will not only define your life, but is the only thing that will enrich it. Mm. I think life has its most, there's a gentleman in the Bible who had played a very significant role in the Gospels, by the name of John the Baptist. And John was the forerunner of Jesus. And as he looked to this, he knew that there was a time that was coming that he was realigning who his life is about. And I really say this, that in the Dad Academy book, we say that a man actually becomes a man when he realizes that his life is not about him, but his life is about a greater reward. Mm-hmm. And John the Baptist actually said these words that I want to be marked by. I'm sure that you want to be marked by, that he must increase and I must decrease. And I will tell any of your listeners, it's not a place of devaluing oneself. It's actually stepping into the identity, into the value that God has designed you with, and will be the most rewarding thing in your life if you will surrender your life to Jesus Christ. And for any of our listeners, as you mentioned, this broadcast has been going out all around the world, even breaking through into places that the gospel is usually not openly presented. But we want people to know that Jesus Christ not only just died for your sin, that he opens up the door for relationship with God. We don't have to be perfect because he's perfect, but with his resurrection, he also has come to open up a new way of living, both now and forever with God, that makes gives our life substance and gives our life significance. And just really would invite your listeners to consider that, and maybe even say a simple prayer right now. Like, well, I don't know what the right words are, But God, I just didn't open my heart and my life to you. And I ask you to be in control. And we thank you for doing that. In Jesus' name, amen.
1: Yeah. And if you pray it and you mean it, you got to underline that. You have to mean it. Because I think there are a lot of folks, particularly here in the South, who have prayed the quote-unquote sinner's prayer. They've just recited it and wrote behavior, and there's not been really any change in their life. But as you well know, if you mean it, boy, the work that God is going to do in your life through Christ is absolutely amazing, and it is one thrill ride. People who say being a Christian is boring, they have no idea. They absolutely have no idea. Yeah.
0: It's so rewarding to live your life for something greater than yourself.
1: Absolutely.
0: And
1: unfortunately, we're out of time. Tell people how they can find out more about Dad Academy.
0: We would love for you to come visit us at dad.academy. That actually is our website. Academy is, instead of .com, just dad.academy. And that tends to be across our socials as well. Instagram is dad.academy. TikTok, dad.academy. We have a YouTube channel, Dad Academy, right? We would love for you to be there. Like you, Dan, I'm so grateful for people who share their platform with me. We have a lot of videos online of a different podcast that we've been on. This coming up for Father's Day, we'll have the opportunity to be partnering with like Focus on the Family and some other organizations. But man, my heart is for what you're doing with the Dan Scott Show and the witness that it is for the platform that God has given you. And I'm so grateful to be invited and would love for people to share this journey with us. 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
1: If there was any further evidence needed that this show is a bargain, there you go. 20% discount if you go to dad.academy and put the word podcast in the coupon box, and you'll get 20% off of Jeff's book. Jeff, we appreciate your time as always, and just continue to pray for God's guidance and your obedience. And folks, I got to tell you, I got a little fired up there at the end, sharing the gospel and basically giving an invitation. So I'm just going to come off of the back of that. You know, one of the things that we want to do here is make sure that in the midst of telling all of these stories with our guests, that we point everything to Jesus and the fact that he is the only way to salvation. He said, I am the way, the truth, and the life, and no man comes to the Father except through me. And if you have any questions about that, if you have any doubts, if you have any concerns, or if you just are looking to talk to someone to further explore having Jesus in your life as your Savior, I would love to talk with you. You can email me, dan@danscottshow.org, dan@danscottshow.org, or you can hit me up on the text line, 864-788-9596, 864-788-9596. Love to talk with you, or find a pastor in your area of a good Bible-believing church and talk with them. Whatever it is, we want to be constantly and consistently pointing people to Jesus on this program. As we get ready to wrap it up here, I just want to remind you something I said at the end of last week's show very quickly, but we have our next fundraising dinner all set to go October the 5th in Seneca, South Carolina, at Utica Baptist Church again, and former wrestling professional Hall of Famer Nikita Koloff is going to be the guest. Man has an amazing testimony. You heard it if you listened to the show a couple of months back. We're looking forward to having Nikita with us, and we're going to be giving you a lot more details about that coming up. Any info, danscottshow.org is the website. We look forward to talking with you again soon. Back next week as we get into our summer replay series. Until then, I'm Dan. God bless you, and so long, everybody.
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0: news. His grace is still sufficient, and his mercy most definitely still endures. 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Hey, we'll be right back with more church news and a lot of other good stuff. We got some interviews coming up this afternoon, plus the Thompson Ministry Program will be on at 4:30, and Gwen Childs with her health check-in, she'll be here at about 2:30. So stick and stay, don't go away. Sunday Praise with Brother Bill and Miss Lena Sky. 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All right, and communicating with Mario Norman this week, they are still accepting registration for the summer program, which will be going through from now until July. So if you don't have anywhere to for your child to do something on during the summer, get them registered at the Optimist Shift program located in Greenwood. Great stuff going on over there. Want to thank Mario Norman and all his staff. And also, they need mentors and teachers and other folks with God-given gifts to help and contribute so we can get our kids, our boys on track. All right? All right.
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3: Happy Sunday. We're going to stay mostly dry as we have also mostly cloudy conditions and limited sunshine. Temperatures, though, will only be warming up to the mid-70s. Then as we head through tonight, the clouds will remain. Temperatures will cool to the mid-60s. More rain as we head into your Monday, as we'll have high temperatures back to the mid-80s. Then we'll be mostly dry Tuesday. For WSPA 7 News, I'm meteorologist Grant Roberts.
0: All right, thank you, Grant. And currently, we've got 66 degrees here in the Lakelands. This is music by, Tasha Cobbs Leonard and John Legend. It's called Church.

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That's where you'll find us. Hey, He Still Loves Me. Got a reminder for you, a couple of reminders. Want to tip our hats off to everybody that has early voted so far. It has been a blessing. Want to say, whoo, whoo, y'all keep going. But we're not finished yet. You can still vote. It's in progress, early voting, through Friday at 8:30 a.m. until 5. This is for Greenwood County. Early voting locations are at the Greenwood County Library, 600 Main Street, South Main in Greenwood, and at the 96 Visitor Center, 97 Main Street and 96. For Abbeville, early voting is in progress now through Friday. That's June 5th from 8:30 a.m. until 5 p.m. Abbeville County early voting location is at the Abbeville County Administrative Complex, 903 West Greenwood Street, Suite 2500, right here in Abbeville.

0: We're Sunday Praise with Bill and Lena here on 92.9. I refuse to let anybody, I mean anybody, steal my joy that the Lord has given to me. Hey, 24 minutes before the top of the hour, want to remind you the Farmers Market Senior Voucher Distribution will be held on Wednesday, and this is for the Greenwood Farmers Market. It'll be June 3rd from 9 a.m. until 12 noon at the Greenwood County Farmers Market, Wilbank Circle on Highway 72 to 21. Eligible participants will receive $50 by weight in five $10 checks. To qualify now, Greenwood County residents must be 60 or older, meet income requirements, report their household size, and have a legal form of ID. Drive-through pickup will be available. So that's going to be this coming Wednesday from 9 a.m. until 12 noon for those voucher pickups for senior citizens. All right? All right. So good to be back here with you. Hope everybody had a wonderful week. And, you know, for those who have not, we're here for encouragement and to keep your mind stayed on Jesus, because he can and will make it right.
1: One look in your eyes. Here and now.
0: You say you love me?
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6: Hello, I am Reverend Pamela Morton of Tabernacle Baptist Church, Greenwood, South Carolina. In order to grow, Colossians, the second chapter, tells us that we have to continue to live our lives in Christ Jesus, rooted and built up in Him, strengthened in the faith as we were taught, and overflowing with thankfulness. We are also told to see to it that no one takes us captive through hollow and deceptive philosophy, which depends on human tradition and the elemental spiritual forces of this world. rather than on Christ. Paul himself was a philosopher, so he is not condemning philosophy. He is condemning teaching that credits humanity, not Christ, with being the answer to life's problems. There are so many human ideas, experiences, and man-made approaches to life's problems that totally disregard God. To resist these human approaches, we must use our mind, keep our eyes on Christ, and study God's word. Just as plants draw nourishment from the soil through their roots, we must draw our life-giving strength through Christ.
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0: We're Sunday Praise here on WZLA 92.9 with Bill and Lena. When I need a shelter, I go to the Rock. Norman Hutchins, the late Norman Hutchins, here on the Sunday afternoon edition of Sunday Praise. Hey, guess what? Hook is cooking in the Ace parking lot today, as he does every Sunday. What's on the menu? Well, they've got cornbread and rolls, drinks and dessert, and they're going to keep all of that, or have all of that, rather, until sold out. Also, extra sides, dressing, mac and cheese, potato salad, broccoli casserole, baked potatoes, green beans, rice and gravy, and yes, those good old collard greens. Mm-mm. Here are the plates. Yeah, you ready for this one? Every Sunday, they've got delicious, and I mean delicious, tender, juicy oxtails, chicken bacon ranch, hamburger steak, roast beef, honey salmon, turkey wings, turkey legs, fried chicken, glazed ham, pork chops, and pig feet. For dessert, your sweet tooth, strawberry shortcake, peach cobbler, apple cobbler, banana pudding, candied yams, sweet tea, lemonade, sodas, Coke, Sprite, Pepsi, Dr. Pepper, Mountain Dew, and orange, and 7-Up. They've got it all right there. Hook is cooking on his food truck in the Ace parking lot right here in Abbeville. Go by and get you a plate today. They are simply delicious. All right, all right. Hook, tell them Brother Bill sent you. Or any of the ladies that are cooking down there today, well, it's already cooked. All you have to do is go by and get yourself some delicious, and I mean delicious, food from Hook's, located in the Ace Hardware of 72 Bypass here in Abbeville. Go by and tell them Brother Bill sent you. Tonight at 7:30, join Pastor Quincy J. Baylor of the Tabernacle Baptist Church. Tonight's message comes from the books of Joel and Acts, entitled This Is That.
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0: 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All right, thank you so much. This portion of Sunday Praise is being brought to you by Belton Law.
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0: Okay, thank you so much. If you need a good attorney, you want to call Belton Law. They can help you. Yes, they will. Hey, you know something? Whatever might be burdening you today, whatever storm that might be in your life right now, remember, you can trust the Lord and His timing. Keep the faith, because God has not forgotten about you. His name is so precious.

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0: All right, we're Sunday Praise, WZLA 92.9, WZLARadio.com, and yes, West Carolina Channel 20. Yeah, Sunday Praise with Bill and Lena. I'm Bill, and there is Lena sitting right there in the chair. Real quiet today. She's been sitting there since I've been here. Hadn't said anything, but maybe she has to say something coming up at 3 o'clock. Want to remind you that coming up shortly, we're going to be talking to Miss Edwina Ritchie, also Miss Brenda Washington, about the upcoming Juneteenth event that's going to be taking place here in Abbeville. We're going to give you the date and all the information, and they're going to be giving you the latest on the event that will be taking place. Want to remind you, I know we did the Greenwood voucher giveaway, and we're going to do the Abbeville and Calhoun Falls farmers voucher give out date. For Abbeville County, it will be Tuesday morning, June 2nd, from 9 a.m. until supplies are exhausted. You must bring a valid photo ID, a South Carolina driver's license, or state ID, and meet the age of 60 and older and income qualification to apply and receive $50 in checks the same day. The official dates and locations for Abbeville County will be the Clemson Extension Office, 265 Industrial Park Road. Then in Calhoun Falls on Tuesday morning, June 9th at 401 North Washington Street at 9 o'clock. For more information, you can call 803-498-1760.
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5: Towering over Soaky Mountain Water Park sits an 8-story drop down a twisted path of raging currents. Introducing Rafter's Rage. 6 courageous souls ride together to brave the twists, turns, and zero gravity drops. It's not just a raft ride. It's an initiation. A test of family, friends,

0: the clouds will remain. Temperatures will cool to the mid-60s. More rain as we head into your Monday, as we'll have high temperatures back to the mid-80s. Then we'll be mostly dry Tuesday. For WSPA 7 News, I'm meteorologist Grant Roberts.
1: All right, thank you, Grant. Currently, we've got 67 degrees here in Abbeville. Seems like we're going to maybe struggle to get up to 70 today, but it feels so good. Right now, it's time for our Minute Meditation with Reverend Pamela Morton.
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4: Hello, I am Reverend Pamela Morton of Tabernacle Baptist Church, Greenwood, South Carolina. In order to grow, Colossians, the second chapter, tells us that we have to continue to live our lives in Christ Jesus, rooted and built up in Him, strengthened in the faith as we were taught, and overflowing with thankfulness. We are also told to see to it that no one takes us captive through hollow and deceptive philosophy, which depends on human tradition and the elemental spiritual forces of this world rather than on Christ. Paul himself was a philosopher, so he is not condemning philosophy. He is condemning teaching that credits humanity, not Christ, with being the answer to life's problems. There are so many human ideas, experiences, and man-made approaches to life's problems that totally disregard God. To resist these human approaches, we must use our mind, keep our eyes on Christ, and study God's word. Just as plants draw nourishment from the soil through their roots, we must draw our life-giving strength through Christ.

We're WZLA 92.9. How bad do you want it? It's in the room, James Fortune. You know, historic St. James AME Church.

Church, the heart of Abbeville, located at 203 Henry M. Turner Street, will be having Vacation Bible School beginning Wednesday, June 3rd through Friday, June 5th, from 6 until 8 p.m. The theme is God's Masterpiece. All ages are welcome. Come and enjoy some delicious food, fun, and learning. Miss Edwina George, Christina, Director, and Cheryl Ash, YPD Director. That's coming up on June 3rd, this coming Wednesday. Also, the Town Aware shows, they're going to be having a community yard sale on Saturday morning, June 6th. This will be from 8 a.m. until 1 p.m. at the Ware Shows Amphitheater. Registration fee is $5, and this will be a great opportunity to clean out and get rid of unwanted items. So keep that in mind, all the folks up in the shows, okay? All right.

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I've learned not to worry about what I don't have, but to thank God for what I do have. Let me tell you this.

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0: 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You got to be optimistic. Sounds of Blackness here on the Sunday Praise Edition with Bill and Lena. Want to remind you there is a move of God in the atmosphere. Join the Tabernacle Baptist Church, 424 Baptist Avenue, Greenwood, for our Joshua Generation Revival on Monday, June 8th. Through the 10th, beginning at 6:30 p.m. nightly. Monday's speaker will be Reverend William Butler. Tuesday, Minister Alessandria Durham Ellis. And on Wednesday, wrapping it up, it will be Pastor Joshua Childs. Also, let's see, they're having Family and Friends Day at 2 o'clock. That's already in progress at Tabernacle. And the guest speaker is Reverend Sterling Hill. Also, let's see what we have here. Historic St. James AME Church, 203 Henry M. Turner Street in here in Abbeville, with their pastor, Reverend Franklin Pruitt, and First Lady Melissa Pruitt. They're going to be having Women's Day on Sunday, today, at 3 o'clock. That's coming up in about 27 minutes. Reverend Jennifer Brown will be the guest speaker. The theme is Chosen, Called, and Courageous for such a time as this. So keep that in mind. That's coming up in 27 minutes. We're going to take a quick break, and we'll be right back with Miss Gwendolyn Childs with her weekly health tip. Join Pastor Quincy J. All right, we can't do it that way, so we'll do it another way until we can get that straight now here. And that was the first one today. All right, the portions of the program being brought to you by Belton Law.
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3: 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Mr. George is a native of Abbeville, South Carolina. 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And with great gratitude, they honor their families with a lovely Christmas dinner and an evening of entertainment. From WZLA 92.9 FM and the Sunday Afternoon Praise segment, we say thank you to Mr. Timothy George, Ritchie Funeral Home, this week's honoree of ICU, sponsored by Self Regional Healthcare.
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0: All right, thank you, Self Regional, for being a sponsor of ICU Weekly. Right now, we're going to go to Miss Gwen Childs, the CEO of Caring Community Nurses, or Lakeland's Caring Community Nurses. Gwen, good afternoon.
5: Good afternoon. How are you?
0: I am well. I am well. And yourself?
5: Great.
0: Great. All right. What do we have today? I know today is the 31st, and we're wrapping up the monthly lifting up of the mental health awareness, right?
5: Yes. So we're just going to pivot and end on that because mental health is playing a large part of everyone's daily life, that is every day, with things that are happening in the world, in our communities, and just with people in general. So we know that mental health covers your emotional, your psychological, and your social well-being. This is why it affects how you feel, how you act, and how you manage stress, and how you relate to others, and how you make good choices or bad choices. It's not only an absence of illness, it enables you to thrive in life every day. So some of the things that you can do is prioritize sleep. I know a lot of people work and they can't get enough sleep, but try to get consistent rest so that you'll feel fresh, your mind will be clear, and you won't be anxious or having any depression. Move your body 30 minutes a day. A lot of people may have office jobs, but stand up, move around, you know, do some leg exercises, do something, take a walk on your break. Do something to boost your energy so you won't feel that little stressful feeling that you may feel at work. You know, eat a balanced diet. We talk about eating and drinking fluids. It plays a big, big part in your everyday life. It also helps you with stress. It helps you manage stress. Hydrating yourself will improve your energy and your focus, and people are not aware of that. And then practice mindfulness. You know, if you're in a stressful situation or you're going into a stressful situation, just take a moment and pause. Take a few slow breaths. Count to 10 before you go into the room, or count to 10 before you start to speak. That is something that I practice every day. Set boundaries. Limit to the things that you can do. Limit yourself to the negative information or a negative situation. Walk away. You know, just do what you need to do and just walk away, because you don't have to engage in that negativism. When you are in a negative situation, it tends to feel, it's like a domino effect. There's the negative situation. You stay in it for a long time. It just rolls over to the next person, to the next person. And then the whole room is filled with negativity, and you can feel that heaviness. So walk away from it. Always try to be positive. Always try to have a positive thought or positive phrase whenever you're speaking to people, whenever you're meeting people. And just stay connected to people. You know, your friends and family, your support system, whomever you feel like you can vent to. And if you feel like all these things are not helping, please, you know, call someone, a professional, to help you work through the depression and the sadness, because we all go through periods of sadness. We all go through periods of depression. It's how you handle those situations. And just don't think that you're alone, that you don't have help, and that there are not people out there to help you, because there are. Reach out if you feel like you need help.
0: All right. Thank you so much, Gwen, for your weekly contributions. You can hear Gwen every Sunday about 2:30 or so, as she deals with and talks about health threats and health issues in the Black community. Gwen, you have a great one, okay?
5: You have a great week, too. Thank you.
0: All right. And you know what? The Juneteenth celebration will take place on the Abbeville Square. You say, well, when, Bill? It's going to be June 13th from 9:30 a.m. until 3. Now, vendors are needed. For more information, you can call Miss Edwina George. 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We're talking about money, money, money, money, money. 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And speaking of Edwina and Brenda, we have them in our studios today, and I pray that I have the right microphones on. Okay. But Edwina, we'll test you first. How are you doing?
6: Hi.
0: Well, I don't. Let's see. Okay. There you go. Say it again.
6: I'm doing fine, thank you.
0: All right, and Brenda.
7: Doing great, Bill.
0: I hit you. Mm-hmm. All right, ladies, we have the Juneteenth celebration coming up on the 13th of June. Give us a little rundown of what's going to be taking place this year. And I'm going to express my opinion. It really, really, it always has been important, but this year means so much, much more via what's happening in this country. Go ahead.
7: Yeah, it's very important. Since Joe Biden brought Juneteenth into a federal holiday in June 2021, it's important for we as Black people to participate in our history. I mean, they're trying to take us back now. They're trying to take us back. It's important that we support each other. It's very important. Don't you think, Edwina?
6: Yes. Mm-hmm. First of all, I want to say thank you, Mr. Robinson, for having us here today. Mm-hmm. Again, I want to say thank you. Mm-hmm. And mm-hmm. Yes. Miss Brenda, you are absolutely right. It's time for us to come together. If we never came together before, it is definitely time for us to really come together as one. And if we are not registered voters, come on out on June 13th and we will have someone there to, you know, to get us registered, because we definitely need to come together. And yes, we are not going back.
0: All right. You know, I heard somebody make a statement that responding to Project 25, they made the statement, that can't happen. That's not going to happen.
7: It's happening.
0: It's happening.
7: Donald mm-hmm. Trump has incorporated a portion of the Project 2025 into his presidency right now.
0: Yes.
7: And we're seeing the results of that.
0: Yeah.
7: And I'd like to give a shout out to Lone Cane AME Church here in Abbeville. They're going to provide their van for us to use on election day. So if anyone need a ride to the polls, just call me. My number is 864-828-2174, or Loretta Paul, and my phone is dead. I can't give you her number. Loretta Paul. Just look Loretta mm-hmm. Paul Brown up, and she will give you a ride. Or I will use your ride to the polls. So we need everybody to get out and vote. There will be some candidates there that we will introduce to the public so you can see who they are.
0: All right. And speaking of candidates, I'm glad you brought that up. But anyway, you mentioned voting. Early voting will go through Friday.
7: And Friday. It'll be, mm-hmm.
0: It's so important that they go back and vote again, and
7: yes.
0: That will be in June.
7: Right.
0: Yeah. Then we have a special election here
7: July
0: in Abbeville, July 14th, and mm-hmm. then all.
7: And then the fall primary.
0: November, the general election, midterms, mm-hmm. yeah.
7: Yeah, the midterm, that's very important.
0: Yeah,
7: we got to get everybody out in the midterm, so we won't have anybody to represent us.
0: Because don't be mistaken that something is going to take place. You know, I just feel that. I feel that. All right. But all right, what do you all need quickly? What do you all need for Juneteenth? Any more assistance?
6: So on Juneteenth, we are looking for vendors. So if you have a food truck and you would like to service the community with whatever that you have on that day, you are more than welcome. To be a food truck is only $60, and we will be on the square in Abbeville from, you can set up at 9 and we'll be there until 4. If you would like to have a table, and you want like to sell your goods such as jewelry, the cakes, your craft, that table is $35, and you can set up there also on the square. We are looking for all the food trucks that would like to participate. We do welcome all food trucks, and we're also looking for if you just want to set up a table. You can do that also. And you can get in contact with me. I'm Edwina George. My telephone number is 864-344-5111. And we would love to have you.
0: All right. Well, I want to thank you for coming by, ladies, and giving us this updated information on the Juneteenth celebration that will be happening. Go ahead, Brenda.
7: I would like to add, if you'd like to participate in the parade, we're going to line up at 9:30 a.m. on Wardlaw Street, the street in front of the Civic Center. The parade will start at 10 o'clock and come to the square. So if you want to participate in the parade, call Sheila Sanders, 864-378-6106.
0: All right. Thank you so much, and we appreciate you all coming by and recognizing us as a valuable member of the media to get the word out, and we will continue. If there is anyone out there that needs to get the word out, don't come with this stuff about, well, everybody look at Facebook or Instagram. No, everybody don't. Mm-hmm. No, they don't. And if you pull together, put all the media platforms together, that can only be a win-win situation, because we need everybody, every boot on the ground.
7: That's right.
0: I ain't trying to take nobody's song either.
7: No.
0: But we need every boot on the ground for voting and all this
7: good
0: stuff.
7: And come support us.
0: Yes.
7: I mean, we go to the Christmas parade and the halls in hand. Support Juneteenth.
0: I heard the guy mentioned about it. He said, I talked to these people about our people back in 23 about Project 25. And it seemed like the only thing they was interested in was line dancing. All right. Y'all have a good one.
7: Thank you so much.
8: Hello, everyone. My name is Faye Thomas. I am a lifelong resident of Abbeville, South Carolina. I have served on Abbeville City Council, representing the wonderful citizen of District 2 for the past 21 years. Currently, I am serving as the mayor pro tem, a position which I have held on several occasions. I am seeking to become the next mayor of Abbeville. With your support and vote, this can become a reality. Please vote Tuesday, July the 14th, to elect Faye Thomas, mayor of Abbeville. I am a candidate with a listening ear for the people that is honest, transparent, serve with integrity and commitment. Your support and vote will be greatly appreciated. Vote Faye Thomas, the next mayor for the city of Abbeville, South Carolina. Experience matters. I am Faye Thomas, and I approve this message.
0: Vote Faye Thomas for the mayor of Abbeville. Paid for by the candidate.

All right, there you have it. Lisa Nosmith and those fantabulous Brown Singers and Promises. The remix is called 2.0. You're listening to WZLA, Abbeville, Greenwood, and McCormick. And it's about time for me to get out of here and make way for Sister Lena Sky. She'll be coming your way from now until 5 o'clock. I want to remind you about the Hook Food Truck at Ace Hardware in the parking lot. They got some good stuff. They got oxtails. These are the plates now. Chicken and bacon, ranch, hamburger steak, roast beef, honey salmon, turkey wings, turkey legs, fried chicken, glazed ham, pork chops, and pig feet. Extra sides, yeah, mac and cheese, dressing, potato salad, broccoli casserole, baked potatoes, green beans, rice and gravy, and collard greens, and some delicious desserts, too, at the Hook in the Ace parking lot right here in Abbeville. Hey, I'm going to take a brief break, and I have to watch my time on my break because Lena, she will dock me my little pay if I'm late getting back for my break. But I want to thank you for listening to this edition of Sunday Praise on WZLA. And I'm Brother Bill. Walk by faith. Live with purpose. Love someone. And always, and I mean always, keep a song of praise in your heart. May God bless you. We'll be back 6 o'clock.

And hello, everyone. This is Lena Sky here on WZLA 92.9 Sunday Praise with Lena Sky and Brother Bill. And I'm happy to be here with you. We just made a little switch over. And we're going to get this started off with some Kirk Franklin, Jay Moss, and Ty Tribbett. Let's go.

Yes, it could have been me. It could have been you. You know, people are passing away every day. We need to be thankful for each and every day that we wake up and we're able to say, thank you, Father, for allowing us this day to see, to hear, to feel, to experience life and nature that God has given us. And I just want to say, thank you. It could have been me. Let's keep this going. The best is yet to come.

0: When God is leading, the sky is not the limit. With Lena Sky and with Sunday Praise is not the limit. 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
3: Hello, everyone. My name is Faye Thomas. I am a lifelong resident of Abbeville, South Carolina. I have served on Abbeville City Council, representing the wonderful citizens of District 2 for the past 21 years. Currently, I am serving as the mayor pro tem, a position which I have held on several occasions. I am seeking to become the next mayor of Abbeville. With your support and vote, this can become a reality. Please vote Tuesday, July the 14th, to elect Faye Thomas, mayor of Abbeville. I am a candidate with a listening ear for the people that is honest, transparent, serve with integrity and commitment. Your support and vote will be greatly appreciated. Vote Faye Thomas, the next mayor for the city of Abbeville, South Carolina. Experience matters. I am Faye Thomas, and I approve this message.
1: Vote Faye Thomas for the mayor of Abbeville. Paid for by the candidate.
4: Happy Sunday. We're going to stay mostly dry as we have also mostly cloudy conditions and limited sunshine. Temperatures, though, will only be warming up to the mid-70s. Then as we head through tonight, the clouds will remain. Temperatures will cool to the mid-60s. More rain as we head into your Monday, as we'll have high temperatures back to the mid-80s. Then we'll be mostly dry Tuesday. For WSPA 7 News, I'm meteorologist Grant Roberts.
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7: And we are back. I am back. 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Our call-in number here at the station is 864-366-0929. Here in Abbeville, it is about 67 degrees outside and cloudy. It's about 3:21 p.m. And again, we're glad to have you with us, and we're going to keep this thing going with Psalm 150 by Jay Moss.

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0: And that was God's Up to Something by Kiara Sheard. G-U-T-S. 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You are listening to Sunday Praise again with Brother Bill and Lena Sky. We are here every Sunday from 1 p.m. until 8 p.m. And the time now is 3:36. We will have the Thompson Ministries will be with us at 4:30 today. And until then, we are going to keep it going. And right after a message from our community sponsors, because we want you to stay in the know and we care about our community. So I'll be back.
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2: 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Mr. George is a native of Abbeville, South Carolina. 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At that time, they remember all of the families they have served throughout the year. And with great gratitude, they honor their families with a lovely Christmas dinner and an evening of entertainment. 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
3: Hello, I am Reverend Pamela Morton of Tabernacle Baptist Church, Greenwood, South Carolina. In order to grow, Colossians, the second chapter, tells us that we have to continue to live our lives in Christ Jesus, rooted and built up in Him, strengthened in the faith as we were taught, and overflowing with thankfulness. We are also told to see to it that no one takes us captive through hollow and deceptive philosophy, which depends on human tradition and the elemental spiritual forces of this world rather than on Christ. Paul himself was a philosopher, so he is not condemning philosophy. He is condemning teaching that credits humanity, not Christ, with being the answer to life's problems. There are so many human ideas, experiences, and man-made approaches to life's problems that totally disregard God. To resist these human approaches, we must use our mind, keep our eyes on Christ, and study God's word. Just as plants draw nourishment from the soil through their roots, we must draw our life-giving strength through Christ.
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6: You say you love me?
0: Well, I love something.
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0: And that was Considered Done by Ricky Dillard and New G. And you know, we have some more community news for you. Couldn't leave them out. 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

0: They said they had to hit us with the remix, you guys. I know my blessing is on the way. And that was Adia and Erica Campbell. That was the remix. And let's keep it going right here on WZLA 92.9 Sunday Praise with Lena Sky and Brother Bill. The time now is 3:51. And here in Abbeville, the temperature is 68 degrees and cloudy. Let's keep it going. Let's get into this. Sunday Praise until 8 o'clock.
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1: Woo! Sure is hot out here. No, I don't mind.

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1: This ain't a debate. God's in control of the things that I make. He's in control of the time of the rest and the time I get dressed and when I take a breath and the time I had left and the chances I take. Think that you know me, well, it's a mistake. Skateboard is different, I got vertebrae. I am now bending and spinning and stretching and thinking of

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And I have some news for you today. 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Let's keep it going right here with some Mervin Mayo.

I don't know about you, but I'm going to wait on him too. That was Mervyn Mayo and Bow Down. We're going to keep it going. Hey, I'm going to get that message in your head. We need to wait on him because trouble will not last always. Let's go, Reverend Timothy Wright.

And Trouble Don't Last Always. Thank you so much for that track, Reverend Timothy Wright. And you are listening to Lena Sky here at with Sunday Praise on WZLA 92.9 every Sunday from 1 p.m. until 8 p.m. where faith meets the mic and praise fills the air. 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Again, our call-in number is 864-366-0929. And Brother Bill is standing here with a pen for me. Coming up shortly is my mind is gone blank. When your mind goes blank, that's just a sign that you got a lot on it. Thompson Ministries, and they are with us every fourth and fifth Sundays. On the fourth Sunday of each month, they are here at 4. And then on the fifth Sunday, if there's a fifth Sunday in that month, they're here at 4:30. We're going to keep this going with another song from Madison Ryan. And thank you so much for listening. This is Lena Sky.

0: It's Brother Bill and Sunday Afternoon Prayer. We'll be right back.
1: Hello, everyone. My name is Faye Thomas. I am a lifelong resident of Abbeville, South Carolina. I have served on Abbeville City Council, representing the wonderful citizens of District 2 for the past 21 years. Currently, I am serving as the mayor pro tem, a position which I have held on several occasions. I am seeking to become the next mayor of Abbeville. 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Vote Faye Thomas, the next mayor for the city of Abbeville, South Carolina. Experience matters. I am Faye Thomas, and I approve this message.
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9: Happy Sunday. We're going to stay mostly dry as we have also mostly cloudy conditions and limited sunshine. Temperatures, though, will only be warming up to the mid-70s. Then as we head through tonight, the clouds will remain. Temperatures will cool to the mid-60s. More rain as we head into your Monday, as we'll have high temperatures back to the mid-80s. Then we'll be mostly dry Tuesday. For WSPA 7 News, I'm meteorologist Grant Roberts.
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I will bless the Lord at all times. His praises shall continually be in my mouth. For the Lord God is good. His mercy endures forever. For the Lord God is good, and his mercy endures forever. I will bless the Lord at all times. I will bless his name in the morning, and I will bless it in the noonday, and I will bless it at the night.

0: You know what their situations is. You know what's going on with them. You know if they have a relationship with you or not. Lord Jesus, I ask you to go into that individual, touch their conscience, touch their spirit, touch their heart, touch their mind, that if they have no relationship with you, that you will draw them, Lord God. Draw them, position your people in the right place at the right time so that they can hear the word of God and realize that their time is running out. And today is the day of salvation. Send your healing, your deliverance, your salvation over the airwaves today so that ones that are listening, that are lost, that are bound, that are frustrated, depressed, whatever it is that they're facing, we know that you are a God that is able to do the impossible. The Bible tells us what is impossible with man, all things are possible with Christ Jesus. We thank you in advance for what you have done, what you are doing, and what you are going to do. We ask these things in Jesus' name.
1: Helps you handle it.
0: Here's Minister Daisy.
1: Because Asana is
2: praise the Lord, Abbeville.
1: AI coordinate work together.
2: Praise the Lord.
1: AI can spot roadblocks and assign work in a snap.
2: We are,
1: so everything and everyone stays on track.
2: And grateful.
1: That's how work gets handled.
2: Father God, His
1: That's
2: Son Jesus,
1: Asana.
2: And the
1: Visit
2: sweet
1: us at
2: Holy
1: Asana.com.
2: Who
1: That's
2: is A-S-A-N-A. My comforter?
1: Asana.com.
2: In the time of trouble. And today, I'm more encouraged to serve God than I was yesterday. Amen. I thank God for thinking enough of me to put His anointing on me to preach and teach His word. And we know the enemy is always working. And he don't care how he works, when he works, or who he used. So we as people of God have to know and had a discernment when Satan is working, because he is the author of confusion. Amen. So today, have the Lord lead me. When I go to the prison, I tell those young ladies, I am anointed preacher and teacher. I can plan to say something one way, but the important thing is that you get the message, that it touch your heart, your mind, and your soul. Amen. So when you are bought with a price, you are no more of your own, and you can't do just what you want to do. Amen. Especially if you are walking in the Spirit. Amen. So our little thought today, and I probably won't finish as usual, our little thought today is hope in a dark world. Hope in a dark world. Now, we got plenty of lights, street lights, all kind of lights, humongous lights in our house. But in this world, in America, where I live, it's dark, spiritually dark. All you have to do is turn your TV on, turn your radio on, your cell phone. All you see is destruction. Amen. Heartache, pain, death, accidents, on and on and on. You better know that your anchor hold and grip the solid rock. And when you leave home, you better have your business fixed. Amen. Hope in a dark world. Amen. But yet, there is light. Amen. Jesus is the light.
0: Amen.
2: We thank God. I thank God for His Son Jesus that brought light to this world. And we that are preaching and teaching now are His ambassadors. See, go out in the highways and hedges and compel men and women to come to Christ. Let them know if you don't come, you're going to be lost. And a lot of time, God will give people chance after chance after chance, and they never change. But because He is so merciful and long-suffering, He keeps giving you chances until they run out. Hope in a dark world, but yet there is light. I'm going to Genesis, the sixth chapter, and the fifth verse. This is why I said, hope in a dark world. At that time, It was sinfully dark. We're going to begin to read. If you have your Bibles, get your Bible. It's not so much of what I say. It's what the Word says. Amen. Genesis 6 and 5. And God saw that wickedness of man was great in the earth. God saw this. It grieved him at his heart. Think about it. And it repented the Lord that he had made man on the earth. And it grieved him at his heart. Have you ever been in situations that you were sorry you did something that grieved you? He was grieved at the wickedness of man. That's why it's a dark world. But yet there still is light. Amen. Amen. Amen. And now people already know how bad they is. And all they want to hear is good stuff. How are you going to ever change is all you eat is desserts and sweets. How will your child grow normally if you just give her what she want? It grieved God that he made man. He repented, I'm sorry, because of wickedness. I'm talking about America, where I live. I don't live overseas. I live in America. And the darkness in this country is awful. Amen. And the real people of God will have to stand up as never before and preach and teach the word, not just stuff that make people feel good. When you take medicine, it may be good for you, but when you take it, it don't taste good, but it get the job done. Amen. So you just cannot preach and teach about how he love you. He hates sin. He hated he ever made man because they were so wicked. Look at this country today. Come on down. 7. And the Lord said, I will destroy man whom I have created from the face of the earth, both man and beast and creeping thing and the fowls of the air. But it repenteth me that I have made them. But it's always going to be somebody gonna stand up for God. It's always gonna be a remnant where the people of God say, I will not bow to the things of this world. I will not bow to sin to have friends. I will not bow to be in your clique. I will not bow. Amen. Now you see why God said, judgment will begin at the house of God. Because his people that he called, he chose, is going in another direction. They are taken down. Amen. Because you are more comfortable in the world. That's why judgment is not started in the world. The world do not love Jesus. You hear what God says? I hate it I made men. Because of their wickedness. They are evil. Even their imagination is evil. I'm in the book. And the Lord, 7, said, I will destroy man whom I have created from the face of the earth, both man and beast and creeping things, and the fowls of the air, for it repenteth me that I have made them. I read that again. Let that sink in. Think about where you are now. What's happening in your life? What's happening in this country? Amen. The darkness, the evil, the sin, and things and our laws is sickening. It's dark. And the Bible said, a nation that forget God will be turned into hell. Amen. But 8 verse, but Noah found grace in the eyes of the Lord. These are the generations of Noah. Noah was a just man. We're looking for people now that love the Lord. Because we can make all kind of excuses. Amen. And see, the devil wants you to say and to know, I'm going to sin. You know, you are broadcasting it. You know, I'm going to sin. But He did not, Jesus did not die for us to be sinners. He said, but if you sin, he's our advocate. Mm-hmm. So we need to pray to the Lord, I don't want to sin. That put that in your prayer. I put it in mine. Amen. I don't want to sin. Because he didn't die for us to keep on sinning. He died to save us from our sins. Noah was a just man and perfect in his generation. And Noah walked with God. Are you walking with God? Oh, I go to church. Are you walking with God? I pay my tithes. Are you walking with God? Mm-hmm. I'm a good deacon. Are you walking with God? I'm a good usher. Are you walking with God? Like Evangelist Moore said, do you have a relationship with God? Do you know him? Or do you know about him? Is he ruling in your life? Do you have any connections with Jesus? Amen. God found favor in the eyes of Noah. Amen. And come down here to 11. The earth was so corrupt before God, and the earth was filled with violence. Look in America. Everywhere you go, it's violence. It's killing. So you need to know it's not enough to say it with your mouth. You need to know in your heart, I am a Christian in my heart. Not out here, but in here. So if I don't wake up in the morning, if I don't come back from the food store, if I don't come back from the mall, my business is fixed. Amen. He walked with God. And we as saints have to walk with God in the good times, in the bad times. Amen. How will you ever have a testimony if you don't go through nothing? Amen. How can you tell me God is a deliverer and you never been delivered? How can you tell me God is a healer and you never been healed? Amen. Noah found favor. Saints, are you finding favor with God? Noah found favor in the eyes of God because he walked with God. And we as saints, we got to do the same thing. Amen. The earth was corrupt. And 12, and God looked upon the earth, and behold, it was corrupt. For all flesh, not some of it, all had corrupted his way upon the earth. All flesh had corrupted his way. Amen. And God was sorry he ever made man. Look at this country. How corruption from the White House to the local house to the aisle, corruption. Amen. Amen. And the man that occupied that office is bankrupting America. Amen. I want my name everywhere. I'm going to go beyond further than any person ever went. I want to invent things, make things. Amen. But Noah found grace. He said, my grace is sufficient to keep you. Amen. If you want to be kept. That's when God told Noah, 13. And God said to Noah, the end of all flesh has come before me. For the earth is filled with violence through them. And behold, I will destroy them with the earth. That's why Noah built the ark. Because of wickedness. Corruption. That was why. And I'm telling you, when you look in our world today, all over the world, the wickedness is so excessive, and the haters of God and the liars and the devil got people everywhere peddling his lies. Amen. Amen. So that is why I'm saying it's a dark world, but yet there's light. God said, I will give you life, and I will give it to you more abundantly if you seek me. So when you hear people say, well, don't talk about how bad people live. Yeah, don't do it. They're going to get worse because nobody wants to take it upon themselves. This is what the Lord said. Amen. And when you come out of the world, when you say Jesus lives on the inside of you, you are a new creature. Your thinking's different. Your mindset is different. Your heart is different. Why? Jesus abode on the inside. Things that I would do and I want to do, I know better now. Why? I got Jesus on the inside. All the malicious envy, jealousy, malice that I would normally do, without a sweat, I don't do them no more. Why? Jesus live on the inside. That's why we are the light of the world. We're supposed to be. When Jesus was here, he was the light. Amen? Now, we are the light.
3: Amen.
2: That's why when you leave your house and step out of your car, wherever you going, the light. And I heard the man say, Lord, don't let the light in me die. Amen. And you know, and I says it more, but I understand what the Bible says when it says the race is not given to the swift, nor to the strong, but he or she that endures to the end. Anybody can start something, but do they finish? You can start a house building, but will you finish it? You can start doing a lot of stuff, but will you finish? And all the good stuff you did for God, all the souls you won, if you don't go to the end, you are lost. The Bible said, we'll be remembered. That's why it's important to get enough Jesus in you, enough of the Holy Spirit in you to keep you till you die. Yes, we're going through trials and tribulation. Yes, we're going to be hated. Yes, we're going to be despised. Yes, false things going to come out. I don't. He said, but I will deliver you from everyone. I'm talking about in the dark world, but yet there is hope. He saw Noah and his family was saved. Think about it. Out of a world of people, 8 souls got on the boat. That is horrific. Amen. 8 souls got on the boat. Amen. God is not willing, and Jesus either, for nobody to perish, but we all must come to repentance. It sure come a time in your life, 85-year-old man, that you want to straighten up your life, repent of your sins, say, come and save me. Some people, 100, whatever, and don't know Jesus. And you know, I say this at the nursing home, you're not going to heaven because you are a senior citizen. Amen. It should be a time in your life that you will come out of the world. I'm going to give you, if you don't see the destruction and the heartaches and the pain and the death and the suffering in America, I don't know what planet you're on. Amen. That's all you hear. Explosions. Death. Amen. Because tomorrow is not promised to you. I want to get over in Revelation. I told you why God destroyed the world the first time. Sin, corruption, evil. And he regretted and was sorry he made man. Look at us today. Look at, not no other, look at this country. Evil is everywhere. Starting from the White House, evil is everywhere. And you better know that you know Jesus for yourself. Let's go over to Revelation. We want to close up a dark world. Hope in a dark world. But there is hope. As dark as America is still hope. Jesus is still in the saving business. If you will reach out to him, if you will realize, young man, young woman, old woman, Miller, that I need Jesus. Amen. Doctors has their place. Lawyers has their place. Psychologists has their place. But it's no place like Jesus in your life. And when everything is said and done, and they done put your body in the ground. Let's go to Revelation. Revelation 20 and 10. And the devil that deceived them. A lot of people will never get right because they're deceived. There's no greater deceiver than Satan. Amen. And the devil that deceived them was cast into the lake of fire, 20 and 10. And brimstone, where the beasts and the false prophets are, and shall be tormented day and night forever and ever. You can believe it or you cannot believe it, but you're going to leave here one way or the other. This is John, the prophecy in Revelation. This is what John saw. And John said, and I saw a great white throne, and him that sat on it, from whose face the earth and the heaven fled away, and there were found no place for them. And I saw I saw the dead, small and great, stand before God. And people say, don't judge me. Don't you worry. God going to judge you. You got to worry about that. I saw the dead, small and great, stand before God. And the books was open. Your life was open. And there won't be no who say, he say, or they say. It's a record on all of us. The books was open. And another book was open, which is the book of life. And the dead was judged out of those things which were written in the book according to my word and your word. And people are quick to say, don't judge me. Don't you worry. But God's going to judge you. I'm going to read it again. I saw the dead, small and great. Your name don't mean nothing then. Your power, your money, your influence mean nothing at this point. Amen. It's over. You either made it to a place of peace or you were lost. All the stuff that you got to have and I can't live without it, it's over. You're going to stand before God. I'm reading. And I saw the dead, small and great, stand before God, and the books was open. And another book was opened, which is the book of your life. And the dead was judged out of those things was written according to your works. Think about that. When you look at yourself, the stuff you're doing, and you sinners out there who don't want nothing to do with God, you're going to be judged. Your life is in the book. You're going to be judged. And we as saints, I call you, come to Jesus. I'm reading it to you. And the sea gave up the dead, which was in it. And death and hell delivered up the dead, which was in them. And they were judged, every man, according to their works. You're not going to be judged for Nelson Thompson. You're going to be judged according to your word. What did you do? Did you do like Paul said, I fought a good fight. I kept the faith. I finished my course, and now I am ready to go and be with the Lord. 13. And the sea gave up the dead. Let's come to 14. And death and hell was cast into the lake of fire. This is the second death. Now get this. Everybody go to church. Everybody say, I'm on the Lord's side. Everybody, everywhere, hear this. And whosoever was not found written in the book of life was cast into the lake of fire. Your name got to be in that book of life to be with Jesus. Amen. If your name ain't in there, ain't nothing you can say. Ain't no, it's over. The lake of fire will be your final resting place. Hope in a dark world. There is still hope. There's still time for you to come on the Lord's side. Amen. This could be your last day you ever walk out of your house. Young people, old people, repent of your sins. Come to God. Come to Jesus. He died that you may be saved. Amen. Hope in a dark world.
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Consecrate me now to thy service, Lord, by the power of grace divine. Let my soul look up with a steadfast hope, and my will be lost in thine. Hide me behind your cross. Lower me into the redeeming drippings of your life-saving, life-changing, life-giving blood. Allow your anointing to fall afresh here in this holy place. Anoint the eyes and ears and hearts and minds of those who are waiting to hear a word that will meet them at the point of their need. Anoint this listening, stammering tongue that I might proclaim that word with conviction, so that it does not return void. Have your way right now, Lord. Speak through me. I'll just be your microphone. Remove burdens and destroy yokes today. Let those who are assembled here know that you are yet alive and that you are worthy of our praise. When you've done all these things, we'll give you all the glory. Take no credit for ourselves. It's in Jesus' name that we ask it all. All of God's people say amen, amen. And amen. Call your attention to John's Gospel, the 20th chapter, beginning at verse 1. John's Gospel, chapter 20, beginning at verse 1. And I read from the New Revised Standard Version of the Bible, and we hear these words. Early on the first day of the week, while it was still dark, Mary Magdalene came to the tomb and saw that the stone had been removed from the tomb. So she ran and went to Simon Peter and the other disciple, the one whom Jesus loved, and said to them, "They have taken the Lord out of the tomb, and we do not know where they have laid him." Then Peter and the other disciple set out and went toward the tomb. The two were running together, but the other disciple outran Peter and reached the tomb first. He bent down to look in and saw the linen wrappings lying there, but he did not go in. Then Simon Peter came following him and went into the tomb. He saw the linen wrappings lying there and the cloth that had been on Jesus' head, not lying with the linen wrappings, but rolled up in a place by itself. Then the other disciple who reached the tomb first also went in, and he saw and believed, for as yet they did not understand the scripture, that he must rise from the dead. Then the disciples returned to their homes. Then the other disciple who reached the tomb first also went in, and he saw and believed, for as yet they did not understand. For a few moments on this Resurrection Sunday, I want to preach from the idea, seeing is believing. Seeing is believing. We have often heard that statement made, that you can always trust what your eyes tell you is going on. But here lately, there's some folk that would have us to believe that our eyes lie to us. There's some folk who would have us to come to the conclusion that the things that we see unfolding before our very eyes are not really happening, that it's just figments of our imagination. There are some folk who would have us to believe that the very intense and particular experiences that we each of us has in life don't really mean the things that we think that they mean, don't have the significance that we think that they have. There are those that would suggest to us that everything is all right in the world. When we look out and we see wars and we hear rumors of wars every day, there are those that would suggest to us that folks just have nothing but love for one another. But every time you look around, listen to the news,
talk to a friend and neighbor, you hear some other tragedy or calamity has happened. There are those that would suggest to us that we ought to just ignore what it is that we think we see and listen to what they say. That would suggest to us that having a life of faith is not so important as doing what other folks tell us we ought to do. That having faith in the Lord Jesus does not mean that we ought to love one another and look to one another's best interests. It suggests to us that to take a posture of belligerence, a posture of bellicosity, that just simply means to get in a fighting stance, to take that posture is the true Christian way and not to love as Christ loved us. But I want to encourage us to know and understand, my brothers and sisters, on this Resurrection Sunday, that your eyes do not deceive you. That when you look about in God's creation and you see, even in the midst of the challenges and strife that we go through every day, every now and then you catch a glimpse of the glory of God at work, your eyes are not deceiving you. Every now and then when you look about and you see the beauty of God's creation, even though there are those who would try to sully what we see day by day, your eyes do not deceive you. Every now and then when you look around and you see folk getting along with one another, truly enjoying each other's company, truly fellowshipping together in the name of Jesus, your eyes are not deceiving you. Every now and then you look about and you see, even in spite of what other folks would have you to believe, that God is indeed alive and well. Every now and then you look around and you see that not only is God alive and well, but God is operating in the midst of your situation and bringing you closer to where God would have you to be in this world that God has created for you and me. Every now and then we must remind ourselves that what we see God doing is really what's going on. And in spite of what other folk would have us to try to think about what God will or will not do for us, God is still moving in your life situation. Many of us find ourselves in places that may have no future, no promise. Places that it seems like we have gotten to and we just can't get out. Very often there are places that folk have conspired to put us in, thinking that if we are counted out, then they can go in and step into the places that God has prepared for us. But I'm here to encourage us this morning on this Resurrection Sunday to understand that when you see that God has brought you to a thing, believe that God will bring you through the thing. When you see that God has placed you in a position that is seemingly unbelievable, if you know anything about the Lord Jesus, if you know anything about God, trust and believe that God is at work. Do our eyes deceive us, or can we really believe what we see? My brothers and my sisters, to see God at work is to believe that God is, and that God is able, and God is even able to bring life out of dead-end situations. This is the situation that the disciples found themselves in on that first Easter Sunday morning. Mary Magdalene went to the place where she expected to find the body of her Lord and Savior Jesus, which had been placed in a tomb just a few days prior. She expected to come there and perhaps prepare his body accurately and appropriately for the burial that he deserved, not the one that was rushedly put together. She probably came preparing to sit at the tomb and weep for the loss that she had experienced. Her very best friend was dead. Her very best friend had been killed by the stake. Her very best friend had been hoisted up on a cross for all to see. An emblem that would encourage other folk to believe that if you do the things that this man did, you'll meet the same end. She had probably come to the tomb hoping that someone else would come with her, but as we often find ourselves, we sometimes have to grieve alone. And when she got to the tomb, she found something there that she was not expecting. She arrived there at the tomb to find the stone
the great big massive stone that had been placed over the entrance to Jesus' final resting place had been moved. And not just a little bit. The stone had been moved so much that perhaps Mary could see all the way in to the burial place. It had been moved so much that it could not have been just the earth settling and it shifted a little bit. Somebody had to have done something to get that stone out of the way. She arrived expecting to find a sealed grave, but she found an open tomb. And the text tells us that she went and found Simon Peter and the other disciple, the one whom Jesus loved, the one that we know to be John, perhaps the writer of this gospel. And she told them, they have moved the body of our Lord from the tomb, and we do not know where they have put him. Now, this was an assumption on Mary's part because she didn't go in when she first got to the tomb to see what was going on. All she knew was that the stone had been rolled away. And putting together all of the things that had happened in the previous few days, she came to a conclusion that the adversaries of Jesus wanted the world to believe that he was not who he said that he was. Wanted the world to believe that he was nothing but full of hot air. Wanting the world to believe that he was not the Son of God. She perhaps arrived at the tomb expecting some shenanigans on behalf of Jesus' adversaries. And so when she saw that the stone had been rolled away from the tomb, she leapt to the worst conclusion and went back and told her brothers, they have taken his body. I don't know where they put it, but I know it's not in that tomb. They didn't waste any time. Peter got up, John got up, and they ran to see what she was talking about. They started off together, but the text says that John outran Peter. But when he got to the entrance to the tomb, he stopped short because he was afraid of what he might see in there. But Peter, we know how Peter is. He acts first and thinks about it later. Peter ran straight on in. And when he got in there, he found an amazing sight. The place where they had put Jesus's body was empty. The only thing that they saw there were the linen wrappings that they had wrapped his body in and the linen cloth that had been wrapped around his head. They were there, but there was no body. And they were puzzled by what they saw. They were confused by what they saw. And perhaps they were even afraid about what they saw. The text says, the Bible says that John, as he saw this laid out before him, he believed. But he did not understand. The text says they saw, they believed, but they did not understand. And knowing nothing else to do, they went home. That's what the Bible says. They came because they heard that the tomb was empty. They came because they believed that someone had taken Jesus's body. They came expecting to see some indication of something amiss, and there was indeed something wrong. The body where they had laid it in that grave was no longer there. They saw, they believed, but they did not understand. My brothers and sisters,

But our eyes tell us that God is up to something. Sometimes we see God restoring things that have been taken away from us. We see God maintaining things that were threatening to be lost. We see God doing what only God can do. And our eyes do not deceive us. We see God fixing the brokenness in your life. We see God healing the sickness in your life. We see God restoring your hope when you felt like all hope was lost. We see God doing, and I'm here to encourage you, don't just look in awe and wonder, but believe that God is up to something. They saw, they believed. They believed because they had gone through some stuff. And now what they see after going through everything that they've been through couldn't have been nothing but the Lord at work. They believed because a few days ago we put a body here and now it's gone. They believed because they saw him get crucified. They saw the Roman soldiers drive the nails into his hands. They saw the soldiers drive the nail into his feet. They saw the soldier pierce him in his side. They saw the cross get hoisted up. They saw him hanging there all day long. They saw him in the throes of death. They saw him. But when they came to the tomb, his body was not there. They believed because they began to understand, even as they were still confused, he must have been telling the truth when he said, I'll get up again. He must have been telling the truth. He must have been keeping his promise when they got there and found an empty tomb. They began to believe that his word is true and he keeps his promise. Brothers and sisters, believe that God's word is true and God keeps God's promises. Whatever God has said to you in your dark situation, believe what the Lord has said. Whatever vision God has shown you, believe what God has shown you. Whatever promise God has made, believe that God will keep the promise. God is true and God is a promise keeper. They saw. And they believed. In spite of what Jesus' adversaries wanted to have happen. Because, you know, the adversaries thought that once we crucify him, that's it. He's done. His movement is done. His people will scatter. We won't have to worry about his kind anymore. They thought they had him. And these brothers and this sister, when they arrived at the tomb and saw that it was empty and saw that the indication was that something happened on the inside of that space, that nobody came from the outside to get him out, but something happened down on the inside of that place, they began to believe, but they did not yet understand. But that did not hinder their belief. This is the point this morning, my brothers and my sisters. Every now and then you see God at work and you begin to believe that God is doing something on your behalf, but you don't yet understand it. You don't yet understand how God is making a way out of no way. You don't yet understand how there were more dollars in the bank account than there were in the check that you deposited. You don't understand how when you got to the doctor's office, the test came back negative. You don't understand that when you went to the doctor's office and the test was positive, but it was not as bad as they thought. You don't understand how

understand it yet, all you need to do is see what God is doing and believe that God is God. Now, don't misunderstand. Understanding did come later. The text says they did not yet understand. That's an important three-letter word. Yet means that there's more to come, that there's more encounters with Jesus to come, there's more teaching to come.

There's more revelation to come. And eventually, when you see God at work and you're believing what God is doing, the understanding of why God will do what God is doing for you will come to pass. God does what God does because God loves you. That's the simple truth right there. God does what God does for you because God loves you. God created you with intention. God desired to see you have the best and be the best and do the best. It's because God loves you that you're still here when everybody else has counted you out. It's because God loves you that you're still able to keep on keeping on, even though you feel like giving up every now and then. It's because God loves you that God sent his only son into the world. It's because God loves you. Understanding will come. You may not get it in the moment, but you'll get it by and by. And when you get it, don't lose it. When you get it, don't get rid of it. When you get it, don't let anybody take it away from you. Once you get to the understanding of what God is doing in your life and why God is doing what God is doing in your life, keep on holding on to God. The text says, they saw, they believed, they didn't yet understand. And then it says, they went home. Here's my parting word to us this morning, brothers and sisters. If you see God is working, and you believe deep down in your heart that God is doing it, and not know about not anybody else, you believe deep down in your heart that's God, that it is God who is making a way. You believe in your heart that it is God who saved you. You believe that God has put you here for a purpose. If you see it and you believe it, but you don't yet understand it, don't stay in a dead place. The disciples could have stood there in that graveyard wondering what happened. They could have stood there in that graveyard thinking, how must we come back from this? They could have stood there pondering how they could fix what was wrong in this situation. But they didn't. The text says they saw, they believed, but they did not understand, and they went home. Now, we know Mary didn't go home, but God had something else for Mary to do. That was a different story. Come back next Sunday, and you'll hear that side of the story. But today, Peter and John saw, believed, did not understand, and they went home. Don't stay in that dead-end situation. You ain't got to explain nothing about it. If you feel like it's dragging you down, if you feel like it's pulling you back into the place where God has delivered you from, you don't have to understand how it's working. You don't have to understand why God put you in that place. All you need to do is get out of that dead-end situation. Peter and John went home. Yes. I'm reminded back in the day, you know, we used to go out and we'd go to the place where it was hopping. The music was good. The DJ was a good DJ. The drinks were flowing. And once you get lubricated, you start to dance. And you dance with whoever will give you the time of day or the time of night. But then 2 o'clock, 3 o'clock, 4 o'clock rolls around and they turn those lights on. And they tell you, you ain't got to go home, but you got to get out of here. And after those lights got turned on and you saw who or what you were dancing with, and you began to believe, I think I'll go home and go straight home by myself. You come to understand what happens when you see and you believe, and it's time to get out, because nothing promising is going to happen in that space if you keep on hanging around there. I believe the Holy Spirit showed up in that grave sometime between Friday and Sunday morning. The Holy Spirit showed up in that grave and nudged Jesus and said, look here, brother, get up from here. You ain't got to go home, but you got to get out of here. You don't have to go back to Capernaum, but you got to get out of here. You don't have to go back to Bethlehem, but you got to get out of here. There are folks who are expecting the worst of you, but you have got to get out.

the Lord shows up in your dead end space, turns on the light so you can see who's in your corner and who's against you, turns on the light to show you where the promise really is and where the dead end is, you don't have to go home, but get out of that graveyard. Get out of that dead end situation. See what God is up to. Believe that God is on your side. See God moving. Believe that God has your best interest at heart. See that God is in the saving business. Believe that God will save you too. Get out of that dead end situation. I don't know about you, but I'm glad. I'm glad for the times that I saw and I believed. I'm glad for the times when I saw and I believed. I saw my grandmama praying.

0: And I believe, I'm glad. Aren't you glad for the times when you saw God at work and you believed what God was doing, even though it didn't make sense? Aren't you glad for the times when you looked up and saw that God was pulling you out of a place where you thought you could not get out of, and you believed and God moved and God kept on moving? Aren't you glad today that the Lord is alive? Aren't you glad today that they killed him, but he lived to tell about it? Aren't you glad today that the same thing that happened to him can happen to you? When they kill your character, when they assassinate you with their gossip, you can live to tell the story. They thought I was dead, but that's not the end of the story. On the third day, God got up with power. Jesus got up with power. Jesus got up with power. And because he got up, you can get up. Because he lives, you can live. Because he gave, you can give. Because he survived, you can thrive. Get out of that dead-end situation. See and believe that God is up to something. This morning, my brothers and my sisters, sometimes it's hard for us to see what God is up to. Truly, truly. The cares of life weigh us down so much. It's hard to lift your head when you feel like you've got the weight of the world on your shoulders. But if you can just muster the strength to look up and see the road ahead of you, know that the road ahead of you is one that the Savior has taken.
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0: We have experienced in this life that Jesus is not familiar with. There is no hardship so great that God cannot deliver us. Bring us through. And so if you don't know Jesus today, I want to encourage you to get to know him right now, today. The songwriter said, because he lives, I can face tomorrow. And that's as true a statement as ever I've heard. Because he lives, we can all face tomorrow. Because he lives, all fear is gone, because we know who holds the future. It's God who holds the future. Not the people trying to crucify you, not the people who are mocking you, not the people who are trying to shame you. It's God who holds the future. And because God holds your future, life is worth the living because he lives. Won't you stand all over the sanctuary as we open the doors of the church and extend a relation, an invitation to a relationship with Jesus.
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3: My name is Faye Thomas. I am a lifelong resident of Abbeville, South Carolina. I have served on Abbeville City Council, representing the wonderful citizen of District 2 for the past 21 years. Currently, I am serving as the mayor pro tem, a position which I have held on several occasions. I am seeking to become the next mayor of Abbeville. 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Vote Faye Thomas, the next mayor for the city of Abbeville, South Carolina. Experience matters. I am Faye Thomas, and I approve this message.
1: 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You say you love me?
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0: And we are back. That was a new one by Dietrich Haddon and the Hill City Collective. 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And again, this is Lena Sky. The time now is 5:41 p.m. and it is 647 degrees and cloudy here in Abbeville. We're going to keep it going with More Like Him from Trey McLaughlin and the Sounds of Zamar.
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0: And I don't know about you, but I want to be more like Jesus too. 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
3: Hello, I am Reverend Pamela Morton of Tabernacle Baptist Church, Greenwood, South Carolina. In order to grow, Colossians, the second chapter, tells us that we have to continue to live our lives in Christ Jesus, rooted and built up in him, strengthened in the faith as we were taught, and overflowing with thankfulness. We are also told to see to it that no one takes us captive through hollow and deceptive philosophy, which depends on human tradition and the elemental spiritual forces of this world rather than on Christ. Paul himself was a philosopher, so he is not condemning philosophy. He is condemning teaching that credits humanity, not Christ, with being the answer to life's problems. There are so many human ideas, experiences, and man-made approaches to life's problems that totally disregard God. To resist these human approaches, we must use our minds. Keep our eyes on Christ and study God's word. Just as plants draw nourishment from the soil through their roots, we must draw our life-giving strength through Christ.
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Thank you for keeping it locked. That was a Hezekiah Walker and Jesus Is My Help. We're going to keep going. Let's get our praise on.

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And that it is. It's going to get better after a while. That was Donnie McClurkin. And I don't know, is anybody else out there waiting for that part where he goes, I know you don't like for me to sing on the air, but hey, anybody? That's everything. He was tearing that song up, you guys. It's a little bit after the 6 o'clock hour. It's actually 6:11. 68 degrees here in Abbeville, and Brother Bill will be on the mic at 6:30. But until then, we're going to keep it going here with Lena Sky on 92.9 FM, Sunday Praise. Brother Bill is in the back, and I'm just out here doing my thing. 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That's channel 20. Our call-in number is 864-366-0929. And let's keep this praise going. We're setting it off. We're praising God, and we're thanking Him for this new day, which we are a part of.

He leads me beside still waters. He restoreth my soul. When you become a believer, your spirit is made right. But sometimes, the soul doesn't get the notice. It has a hole in it due to things that's happened in the past, hurt, abuse, molestation. But we want to speak to you today and tell you that God wants to heal the hole in your soul. Some people's actions are not because their spirit is wrong, but it's because the past has left a hole in their soul. May this wisdom help you get over your past and remind you that God wants to heal the hole in your soul.

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Amen. Now when we pray,

end that with a declaration, a decree. So I'm speaking for all of you listening, starting here, starting now. The things that hurt you in the past won't control your future. Starting now, this is a new day. This is your exodus.

And you're still listening to Sunday Praise with Lena Sky and Brother Bill here on 92.9 WZLA. And Brother Bill wants me to give him a formal announcement. He's going to be coming up later to read us some information on Lisa Knowles Smith. Lisa Knowles Smith, but I'm gonna make him wait. And the Brown Singers. But that'll be coming up next. Right now, we got I Got It by the Youth Choir Ablaze.

0: And we are back. And it is 68 degrees and cloudy here in Abbeville. The time now is 6:30 p.m. And before I allow Brother Bill permission to come on the air, and before I give him his outstanding whatever, I need to read some announcements, some things that are going on in the community. Stop throwing paper. We're not in elementary school. Pine Grove AME Church with their pastor, Reverend George Oliver, 317 Pine Grove Church Road, Plum Branch, presents a Hallelujah Praise and Worship Service featuring the Golden Keys, the Sacred Sound of Worship, and the Sons of Allen, Saturday afternoon, June 13th at 4 p.m. They're asking...
1: I'm sorry.
0: Your mic is off.
1: They'll be here next Sunday.
0: All right, let me turn your mic on so you can tune in.
2: They will be here next Sunday, 5:30.
0: Who will be here?
2: Faison and Reverend Larry Faison and Reverend George Oliver to talk about the big program coming up.
0: Oh, awesome.
2: Pine Grove, I think you're right, Pine Grove?
0: Pine Grove AME Church.
2: Yeah.
0: Yes. Okay,
2: yeah,
0: well, that's awesome. They're asking you to meet them for their Hallelujah Praise and Worship in your heart.
2: And guess what? I'm sorry.
0: His name is I Am Sorry. So if you see him on the street, just call him Mr.
2: Isn't
0: Sorry.
2: Is that German? I am. Anyway.
0: I don't know.
2: Announcement to make. Or should I wait till we...
0: You should wait till I finish.
2: Oh,
0: because I'm still reading.
2: Yeah.
0: Okay, so...
2: That's what you call that.
0: I'm trying to make sense of this typing elementary mess that you put in front of me. So, anyways, we're going to dive into summer flavor with Greenwood School District 53 50 free summer meals for kids beginning on Thursday, June the 4th through Friday, July the 10th from 8:30 a.m. till 12 noon at Emerald High School. 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Meals are available for all children and teens 18 and under. And ladies and gentlemen, without further ado,
2: yes,
0: I would like
2: to include me. Meals for kids.
0: Without further ado, I would like to bring to the mic the person that makes me crazy here at WZLA 92.9 on the Sunday Praise segment of the station. Brother Bill, who is not a thrill and needs to chill. See, I got my little rapping thing in.
2: I can't hear myself.
0: You can hear yourself?
2: Mm-mm, I can't.
0: Is that a good thing? Oh, that's
2: no.
0: Because you're... Listen, there you go.
2: Check. 1, 2. Okay, that's bad.
0: Oh, my gosh. I have to have the microphones up to a bleeding ear volume in order for him to hear himself. But take it away, Brother Bill. Let us know.
2: Got a big announcement to make that it has been confirmed that we will do our second annual Spirit Food Truck Fest.
0: Oh, no. Who? How are you going to announce it on the air and not run it by me? Like, what are you talking about?
2: I'm the boss.
0: Yes, you're the boss, and you're going to remember that, you know, from last year. You said you were the boss, and you were the one that was barking out orders.
2: Oh, yeah.
0: You're not supposed to ask someone to do anything that you're not willing to do. So, yes, you're the boss, so you're in control. So, I can't wait to see you work and work it out.
2: Work it out.
0: You're going to work it out this year.
2: Okay.
0: You gonna work it out?
2: All right, but yeah, we're working on it.
0: He's working on it.
2: Mm. Yeah.
0: Aren't you supposed to?
2: It's gonna be bigger
0: about?
2: And better.
0: Really? Did you pick out a date? How do you know?
2: No. Just was confirmed on the telephone a few minutes ago
0: that we're gonna have an event in the parking lot. Is that what you said?
2: Yeah. And a DJ and all that.
0: Oh, like
2: stuff.
0: Last year?
2: Like last year?
0: No.
2: Yeah.
0: Not like last year.
2: Well, better.
0: Okay.
2: Bigger and better.
0: Yes. All prayers are welcome.
2: Uh-huh. So.
0: All right. So do your thing.
2: We're trying. We're attempting.
0: He's attempting and trying.
2: Yeah. Are you ready for me?
0: you've taken over just like you always do. You've sucked up all the oxygen out of the room.
2: All right.
0: So go ahead.
2: This lady female group will be appearing on Spirit Fest too.
0: What?
2: Yeah, they're going to be there. Okay. Well, let me tell you, folks, the legacy continues. For more than five decades, the Brown Singers have remained committed to preserving the rich tradition of hymns and spirituals while blending soul and blues into their unmistakable sound. Following the passing of original member Vanessa Yvette Brown Knowles, the group continues to honor her legacy. Today, Lisa, Jaquina, Sierra, and Rachel carry the mantle forward, with Lisa's daughter, Nadia, stepping into her grandmother's place. While accolades are being celebrated, the heart of this moment remains the message. God's promises are unwavering. His promises are yes and amen. Now, the anthem recorded live from their album Live in Dallas has resonated across the country with its bold declaration. The promises of God are yes, yes. The promises of God are amen. From church pulpits and concert stages to households, social media feeds, and gospel radio stations nationwide, promises has become more than a song, Nina. It's a faith declaration echoing everywhere. Now, they have achieved an historic thing with this album, CD, whatever you want to call it. With this chart-topping accomplishment, the group celebrates their first ever number one record, becoming the first all-female quartet group to reach number one on both the Billboard and media-based gospel airplay charts.
0: Good for them.
2: So that's mainstream and quartet. The moment marks not only a career highlight, but a historic breakthrough within the quartet gospel space. So,
0: all right.
2: No promises will be broken. It's yes and amen. That was a little tidbit right there.
0: All right. Well, we're going to get into Promises 2.0. I'm going to turn his mic off. You guys thank me later. with Lisa Knowles Smith and the Brown Sisters. And what else was I going to say? Oh, coming up at 7 o'clock. Take it away, Bill.
2: Yeah. Don't forget... before we get out of here, to remind the people, early voting is still in progress. We've got the locations for Abbeville, Greenwood, and Calhoun Falls, if you'll do that. Plus, the vouchers will be...
0: You just did it.
2: I did?
0: Yeah.
2: But I didn't give them the location, because I couldn't find it.
0: I don't even have it.
2: I can... well, Greenwood is at the 96 Visitor Center.
0: Okay.
2: And at the Greenwood County Library. Here in Abbeville, it's at, you have to look that one up because I can't
0: look anything up when I'm on the mic. And
2: yeah,
0: the
2: I know. And then Calhoun Falls, the vouchers will be, well, am I talking about the vouchers or am I talking about voting? I'm talking about voting. Yeah, talking about voting. But then we're going to talk about the vouchers. The vouchers will begin on the... I'm thinking the third, but if I'm wrong, I know you'll correct me.
0: I don't have that information in front of me to correct
2: you. We'll find it. I'll help you find it. But right now, let's get back to what we were talking about, Lisa.
0: Which was supposed to be very short.
2: Yeah, Lisa Knowles.
0: Taking up almost 10 minutes.
2: And Lisa Knowles Smith and the Brown Singers, their number one song, quartet and mainstream, Promises.
0: Yes, Promises remains to be at the top of the list for weeks and weeks and weeks. I want to let you know that coming up at 7 o'clock, we will have Loving the Bible with Minister Helen Coleman. And then at 7:30, Be the Change with Brother Bill's pastor from the Tabernacle Baptist Church, known as the Tab. Pastor Quincy Baylor. So let's go ahead and play some promises. I can't wait to get this going, and you got me running out of time. You know, I like to play music. Let's go.

0: And you heard it here. You heard Brother Bill talk about Lisa Knowles Smith and the Brown Sisters. They're going to be at Spirit Fest this year. And that's awesome. To the ladies. Your mic's not on.
1: That's okay. Ty Tripp is going to be.
0: Oh, and Ty Tribbett, as he always is. Let's keep this going, you guys. Whatever it is.

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0: All right, and so we're coming up at the top of the hour, and I just want to say thank you for staying with us tonight, kicking it with us all day today as we played praise and praise with you. Remember, when God is leading, the sky isn't the limit. And until next time, this is Lena Sky and Brother Bill. Have a blessed week. Coming up next is Loving the Bible with Minister Helen Coleman, and then Be the Change, Tabernacle Baptist Church with Pastor Quincy Baylor. We might have a second to get a part of another song in. If I am able to, it'll be second wind, but we'll see what happens. All right. Thank you so much, and have a great evening.
1: Tonight at 7:30, join Pastor Quincy J. Baylor of the Tabernacle Baptist Church. Tonight's message comes from the books of Joel and Acts, entitled, This Is That.
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5: Good evening. This is Minister Helen Coleman with another segment of Loving the Bible. Again, our Heavenly Father has blessed us to come together by radio this afternoon. I praise Him for His great mercy and grace. We are blessed to have such a loving and perfect God, such a wonderful Father that always has us, His children, under His watchful eye. What a loving and caring God we serve, and our love for Him can never equal His love for us. Once more, our love for God will never equal God's love for us. He loves us so much, much more than we can ever imagine. You know, as in God so loved the world that He gave His only begotten Son, that whosoever believeth in Him shall not perish, but have everlasting life. What a mighty God we serve. What a loving God we serve. God loves us on earth, and with the resurrection of Jesus, we can one day have eternal life. Once more, what a mighty God we serve. Listeners, Christians, I hope you had a good week, and I pray that the upcoming week will be a grand one too. We got a little more rain last week to help us with our drought condition. More is needed, but I'm thankful for what we did get. And of course, when God wants to send us some more, He will. Listeners, Christians, always keep our nation in prayer. I participated in the early voting process, and I hope the outcome of those elections will somehow and ultimately benefit all of us. I repeat, all of us. I understand there was a great turnout among voters. Hopefully that is something that will continue. Listeners, Christians, it is prayer time. Time to seek the attention of the one that has all power. And of course, the whole world in His hands. Yes, listeners, Christians, it is prayer time. Heavenly Father, Your servants have gathered here this evening. We seek the attention of Your divine ear. Lord, we humble ourselves in love and praise to You. Lord, we humble ourselves in love and praise to You. Lord, we thank you for the movement of our limbs. Lord, we offer our thanks and praise to you for allowing us the use of those limbs. Lord, even now, I have this sense and this strength to say hallelujah, hallelujah, hallelujah, and glory. You watched over us last night, and you woke us up this morning, Lord. May this election, Father, may this election and all of our elections be fair and pleasing to you. Allow the leaders to consult with you as they consider and make decisions for your people. Decisions that are best and certainly beneficial to all of your children. Lord, thank you for all that you do for us. Thank you for being with the children during the past school year. And please watch over them this summer as they study and play. Lord, please continue to move about this country and places throughout the world to help and provide for those in need. We love you, Lord. We need you, Lord. And we praise, thank, and honor you, Lord. Father, we honor and thank you and humble ourselves for the many ways that you provide shelter for us and you provide clothing for us, Father. And you just often give us the desires of our heart. Thank you, Lord. Heavenly Father, I honor you in knowing that you will never forget those that are hurting spiritually, physically, or emotionally. Grant them the peace that only you can give. It is in your word that you can give us peace that is beyond our abilities to understand. Father, Heavenly Father, once more, we are gathered here to recall, examine, and later make use of your holy word. Please bring back to our remembrances all that you will have us to know. And allow your verses to be pillars of growth for us. Allow your verses to be pillars of growth for us. And may we never be reluctant to share your word, to share your verses, to encourage others in their earthly walk. This is my fervent prayer, and I ask this prayer in Jesus' name. Yes, it is in Jesus' name that I pray. Amen, amen, and amen. Listeners, Christians, on last Sunday, I spoke of the psalmist in Psalm 119, the psalmist's desire to be obedient to the word of God. And the psalmist prays to God for God's commands. The psalmist in Psalm 119 was praising God for God's command, his statutes, his precepts, and decrees. In other words, the command of God, the decree of God that we should have no other gods before him is what the psalmist longed to do. Following God's commands, his decrees is what the psalmist longed to do. And he was praising God, thanking God for the privilege to do that. God's word was a guidepost for the psalmist in 119. And he thanked God for allowing his word, his verses, to be the very purpose for his life. He pledged in the psalm, and that psalms in Psalm 119, to follow God's command and to have nothing to do with those that chose not to follow God's command. And so, listeners, I ask, Christians, I ask, do we strive to live according to the word of God? Listeners, Christians, do we strive to live according to the word of God? Do we praise God throughout the day and the night? I can make it plain as we go about our chores, our activities, our routines, are we consciously aware of God's presence? Do we take time to thank him for the little things and the small things in our lives? I sometimes stop to praise him or just say glory, regardless of where I am or what I am doing. Our recognizing and giving God praise in the midst of our location, in the midst of our activities, is a wonderful and blessed thing to do. We're so busy. Our praise to God, our thanks to God doesn't have to be long-winded. I believe a simple Lord or Father, I know you're there. Father, I know you're there. Followed by glory or hallelujah is enough. And then you can go back, and then we can go back to whatever it is we were doing. Now, I know that people have different ways of giving God thanks and praise, and that's fine as long as we give him thanks and praise. God looks at the sincerity of the praise and not the length of the praise. 1 Samuel 16:7 reminds us that the Lord looks at the heart. The psalmist, I believe, in regards to God's word, in Psalm 119 on last Sunday, in regards to God's word, was probably referring, that psalmist was, in terms of the law, he was probably referring to the five books of the Bible, which is often called the law. Often too referred to as the books of Moses. The first five books of the Bible, those were the books they followed at that time. You and I not only have the whole of the Old Testament, but we have the New Testament available to us too. Most of us, if not all of us, are blessed to have Bibles, no doubt several Bibles in our homes, with various translations to help guide our understanding of God's Word in the Holy Bible. No, we just don't follow the first five books of the Bible, but we have 66 books of the Bible to nurture, comfort, and instruct us in our Christian walk. And today I ask, what are some of the verses? What are some of the scriptures that encourage you? Act as propellers to get you through your day, get you through your nights. Do you have specific verses that you love? You have them stored up on the inside of you, and you can call them up when you need them. Newsflash, straight from the Holy Ghost Press. God loves hearing you give him back his word. God loves hearing you give him back his words. Words from the Bible. Yes, God loves hearing you make use of his word in good times and in bad times. And as I said on last week, when you can't think of a particular verse, or you might know bits and pieces of your favorite verse, just add glory, just add hallelujah, and thank you, Jesus, is great too. Listeners, Christians, it will never change. God inhabits the praises of his people. God inhabits the praises of his people. Again, for your go-to moments, what verses do you say aloud for encouragement and comfort? Yes, of course, I have mine, but I have said them on the show so many times that today I'll add a few different ones, although I may have said or referred to them also. But first, I'll just list some of my familiar ones. One I said last week is that your word have I hidden in my heart that I might not sin against thee. And another favorite or go-to verse is, the entrance of thy word giveth light. The entrance of thy word giveth light. In other words, hearing and reading the word of God is oftentimes get rid of the confusion. Oftentimes gives us wisdom. And another one, I will never leave you nor forsake you, but will be with you always until the end of the earth. I will bless the Lord at all times. His praise shall continually be in my mouth. And if my word, another one, if my word abide in you and you abide in me, you may ask anything in my name and it will be granted or given unto you. If you remained in me and my word remained in you, ask whatever you wish and it will be done for you. Now on today, I will visit a few other favorites. It is funny to say the word favorites in regard to the Bible. Maybe I should just use the word familiar because I think all of them are familiar to you. It's funny to say the word favorite because when it comes to the Word of God, the Holy Bible, there are just so many wonderfully wise scriptures that provide hope, instruction, and just plain old remind us of God's great love for us. The Trinity, Father, Son, and Holy Ghost, great love, concern, and compassion for us. Since I mentioned the Holy Ghost last, I'll start with him first as one of my favorite verses regarding the verse is regarding favorite or familiar verses. And it is found in John 14th chapter, the 16th through the 21st verse, I believe. And it is Jesus explaining why he has to leave, because if he leaves, the Heavenly Father will send the Holy Spirit to mankind. And when we accept, Jesus as our Lord and Savior, the Holy Spirit takes up residence or come to live in us, on the inside of us, and he remains on the inside of us as long as we live. Here is Jesus telling the disciples what the Holy Spirit will do when he comes. And he did come in the book of Acts in the second chapter. Jesus in John 14:26, but the comforter, which is the Holy Ghost, whom the Father will send in my name, he shall teach you all things and bring all things to your remembrance. Listeners, Christians, Jesus' audience at that time were the disciples. But what he said about the Holy Spirit is for you and me and everyone that has accepted Jesus as his or her Lord and Savior. I love the verse because in good times and in bad times, you have a God dwelling or living on the inside.

0: God's word will produce actions in the lives of others. God's word will do what he sent his word to do. It will not return to him void. There is no maybe when it comes to God's word being fulfilled. There is only must be. There is no maybe when it comes to God's word being fulfilled. There is only must be. Again, there is no maybe with God. There is only must be. Another well-known verse of mine that I like and repeat often is from the Ten Commandments. No, it is not, thou shalt have no other gods before me. Well, I don't have any other gods before the Heavenly Father. I don't have any gods before Jesus or the Trinity. I have a perfect God, a powerful God. There is no need or desire in my life for another. I have the Father and the Son and the Holy Ghost. I have the Heavenly Father. Yes. The other verse is, love thy neighbor as thyself. One of the Ten Commandments, one of God's decrees. That's not a suggestion. God is telling you, he's decreeing that you love your neighbor as yourself. And as a friend once said, God gave us Ten Commandments, not 10 suggestions. The verse, love thy neighbor as thyself, confirms that God always wants us to have others in mind. And I spoke about that some time ago. God always wants us to have others in mind. Don't be content just to rest on his goodness and love for us, but God always wants us to share his verses, his love, and the things that we have with others. And it whether it's checking up on others, praying for others, taking them food and clothing if needed. I said it before, God puts love on the inside of us. God put love on the inside of us, and he wants us to show that love and as to how we treat others. The emphasis is on show that love. You can't just be content to talk about loving someone, but at some point it must be expressed. If you or I know that someone is in need, then we should do what we can to help that individual. Yes, it is an expression of Matthew 28. Whatsoever you do to the least of them, my brethren, you have also done it unto me. Those are the words of Jesus, supporting and restating a way to love thy neighbor as thyself. And also, in loving thy neighbor as thyself, you're also showing that goodness toward Jesus. Jesus said, whatever you do to the least of them, you have also done that to him. You have also done that unto him. Now, this is Minister Helen Coleman. I just want to thank you for joining me for another segment of Loving the Bible. And during the course of today, tonight, call to mind, ask the Spirit to bring to mind maybe some of your favorite verses. And then always feel free to incorporate them, to make use of them, as you go about your day and your night. Once again, this is Minister Helen Coleman, thanking you for joining me for another segment of Loving the Bible. I look forward to being with you on next Sunday. Don't be afraid to tell someone you love them. Do good deeds for family, friends, and strangers alike. Always, always bombard heaven with glory, thanks, and praise. Again, Minister Helen Coleman, thanking you once more for having joined me for another segment of Loving the Bible. And until next Sunday, goodbye.
1: 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They shall mount up on wings as eagles. They shall run and

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1: Tonight at 7:30, join Pastor Quincy J. Baylor of the Tabernacle Baptist Church. 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
2: Don't spend all your energy trying to explain yourself to people who already got a made-up mind about you. Sometimes the most spirit-filled thing you can say to somebody is, you'll be all right.
1: The phrase, this is that, means what God promised has now arrived. 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

Hallelujah. Praise the Lord, everybody. He's able. He's able. He's able. What he's able to do, he's able to do exceedingly abundantly above all that you can ever ask, think, or imagine, according to the power that works within you. He's able. Now unto him who's able to keep you from falling. Now unto him who's able to keep you from stumbling. Now unto him who's able. Touch somebody, say, he able. God, who's able to look beyond your faults and supply you what it is that you need. Somebody give God a hand clap of praise for his praise team. And we thank God for you being here. Amen. There's a sweet spirit in this place this morning. Amen. There's a sweet spirit. And I feel that some of you all came in here looking for something. Came in here expecting something. I discern that some of you came with some heaviness in your heart. You came with some confusion. And you want to know, is there a word for my situation? Is there a word from the Lord? Well, I believe there is a word from the Lord for you this morning. That word, beloved, comes from the Gospel of Matthew, the 5th chapter, verse number 9. Matthew, the 5th chapter, verse number 9. Just one verse. Just one verse. Sometimes that's all we need is one verse. We don't need a whole pericope or a chapter, but we just need one verse. There you'll find these words recorded by Matthew, the 5th chapter, verse number 9. Blessed are the peacemakers, for they shall be called the sons of God. Amen. You may be seated. Blessed are the peacemakers, for they shall be called the sons of God. Holy Spirit, have your way in this place. The Prince of Peace, move right now. Let your shalom, blessing, anointing, rest on us. Move me out of the way, God. Let me preach just for a little while. In Jesus' name, amen. Just a five-letter word, peace. Peace. A few weeks ago, on Easter Sunday morning, the President of the United States posted on his platform a mean-spirited, foul-mouthed rant on Easter, holy day for Christians, who this nation is supposed to be built upon, Christianity. But your president posted on Easter morning a foul-mouthed, aggressive, mean-spirited post saying that he was going to wipe out an entire civilization, an entire nation. Then days later, the Roman Catholic Pope, Leo, he stood up and he spoke in direct contrast to that post, calling for peace and the warning against the dangers of war. His voice wasn't loud, but it was clear. Now, don't miss this timeline here. After about a week, when the Pope said that, on last Sunday, your president posted again,
calling the Pope weak on crime, weak on war. And then within hours of that statement, he posted an image of himself that resembled a Eurocentric character in the form name of Jesus. Healing somebody with the American flag behind him. And after a backlash, even from his own party, he took it down with the explanation saying that he thought it was a doctor with the Salvation Army and that he was helping people, which he do. But it didn't stop there. Days later, after he took it down, he posted another image just as weak, showing himself, the president, being embraced by Jesus. But here's what caught my attention. While all of this was unfolding, while tension was rising and the rhetoric was escalating and images were being posted, Pope Leo never changed his message. He stayed consistent and he kept calling for peace. And in the middle of that noise, he quoted the words of Jesus that arrested my spirit all week long. And he said those words in which we read earlier, "Blessed are the peacemakers, for they shall be called the sons of God." Church, can I tell you where we are? We're in some strange times. Times where loudness is mistaken for leadership. We in some strange times. Where aggression is confused with strength. We are in some perilous and strange times. Where wrong is called right and right is called wrong. Violence on every channel. Wars and rumors of wars. We in some perilous and strange times. But not only on the national or global scene, but can I bring it home? Because this is not just happening out there, but it's happening here. Amen. Right here in our community. Amen. As I was strolling Facebook this week, I saw a letter post from the Greenwood City Police Department. This letter, they were encouraging the community to get involved, for they said it's been a high-rise and juveniles shooting. They've had six this year already with two fatal murders, and not just only in Greenwood, but over in Abbeville and surrounding counties, there's been a rise. And I hate to tell you, but as the temperature rises outside, the temperature is gonna rise inside some of our young people. But it's up to us, beloved. The chief said, if you see something, say something. And I hear that, and that's good, but as your pastor, I just got to push it a little further. It's not just about saying something, but it's about becoming something. It's about doing something. Because we can't keep watching our streets bleed like it's normal. We can't keep hearing gunshots and just shake our heads. I just can't keep working at the hospital or on late nights and then get trauma alerts and go down and see where somebody has been shot or a family has been torn. We can't keep burying our young people and calling it, "This is just the way things are." No, this is our community. No, these are our streets. No, these are our children. And if we are going to be who God called us to be, if we really going to be the church that sits on a hill and let its light shine, we got to move from awareness to action. Somebody said, we got to do something. Yeah, that means we got to speak up when something ain't right. That means we got to step in before the situations escalate. That means we got to mentor our young people before the streets do. That's why when I saw those young men this morning, oh man, they did my heart good. I almost shed a tear because they are in the house of the Lord. They could have been in the streets somewhere.
But they in here worshiping God. They in here using their gifts and talents. They were reminded of what David said, I'd rather be a doorkeeper in the house of my God than to dwell in the tents of wickedness. So they in here being ushers, serving you, serving us, instead of out there in the streets. We got to pour into them, and we got to let them know that they are fearfully and wonderfully made. We got to let them know that they're the king's kid. We got to stand up for our youth, our children everywhere. We got to know how to create safe spaces instead of silent spaces. We got to let them have room to be themselves. And when they come in, we don't criticize them. When they come in, we don't say that ain't what you should wear. We don't say, oh, yeah, you're not smart. But now we just got to let them come as they are. And when they come, your light ought to be a reflection. Because the truth of the matter is, when you was out there, you didn't come in perfect either. When you was out there, your dress was a little short. When you was out there, your heels were a little high. When you was out there, your pants were a little low. But you came in, and sooner or later, you got cleaned up. And that's the same thing we got to do. We got to allow them to be them and embrace them and meet them right where they are. In other words, we got to be the church that God has called us to be. Tabernacle, you here on 424 Baptist Avenue for a reason. 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The number one thing in real estate is what? Location. Tabernacle, you in a prime location to do ministry. 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You in a prime location. 424 Baptist, this is an anointed place because we can run up Baptist, take a left, go down Green, and then go up on Taggart and hit Millwee and hit Phoenix Street and come back around on Gage and then turn on Hall Street, and we can run up and down these streets. We got to go out and let our light shine because it's easy to show yourself worthy in the house of the Lord, but can you go out in the streets and do the same thing? Can you go down to Phoenix Apartments and do the same thing? Can you go over to God Butler and do the same thing? And it's not just a hood. Sometimes it's in our good communities and what we call good communities anyway, because it's hell everywhere. It's sin everywhere. It's sin in Gatewood. It's sin in Bellevue. It's sin all over. But we just got to go out in the marketplace. Whether you at Walmart, you got to let your light shine. Whether you at the grocery store, you got to let your light shine. Whether you at school, you got to let your light shine. And when you let your light shine, you're being what God called you to be. Hear me, Tabernacle, we're not just called to sit in this community, but we are called to change this community. We're called to be change agents. We're called to be the change that God wants to see in the world. So here's your homework. I'm getting your homework early. You got to be present. You got to show up. At these school board meetings, you got to show up. At the PTOs, you got to show up. You got to be present. But not only you got to be present, but you got to be vocal. You got to speak up. Somebody got to say something. Then you got to be involved. Don't just let Sunday be the only time you come to church, but you got to be involved all throughout the week and represent your church, represent your God. And then you got to be accountable. Lord, have mercy. If you say you're going to do something, you got to do it. See, if you know something, you say something. If you see something, you do something. And if God put peace in you, then you got to bring it wherever you are. Because if the church won't step in, who will? And if not now, when? Church, this is our moment. This is our moment. We see what's happening in our community. And this is our moment. We don't have to wait for the police. You know, sometimes we got to police ourselves. We got to police our own neighborhood. We got to go back to them times where we can correct each other's children without people getting mad and saying, don't say nothing to my boo-boo.
Lord have mercy. We got to get back to the days because it takes a village to raise a child. Am I talking to somebody here? We got to be the church. And one thing that God has given us and told us to be as a church, peacemakers. He called us to be peacemakers. In a world of confusion, in a world that contradicts what we stand for, we got to be peacemakers. Because one thing I realize in life, sooner or later, everybody gonna want some peace. How many want peace right now? How many need peace in their life right now? You got some things going on in your life that you just want some peace over. You see, there's something about a person who refuses to match chaos with chaos. There's something about a person who can stand in the middle of a storm and still speak life. There's something about peace. And God dropped in my spirit the reason that some of our young folks are acting the way they are because they don't have no peace. They have a lot of anger built up. They don't have nobody to love them, and they need pizza. They at the home, and they hearing mom and daddy fussing and fighting. They at home trying to raise themselves, and they just want some peace. They fighting amongst each other in the streets. They just want some peace. And I believe that's why some of them come to Tabernacle, because they just trying to find a place to have some peace. Look at somebody say peace. We need more peace in the street. And that's why Jesus said, blessed are the peacemakers, for they shall be called the children of God. Let me work with this text for a little bit, and we're going to get out the way. Jesus right here is unfolding a kingdom character step by step in what we call the Sermon on the Mount or the Beatitudes. And this, brothers and sisters, this is not about getting saved, but this is about living saved. Let me make it plain. Getting saved is the starting line, but staying saved is what we're striving to do. You receive salvation in a moment, but you walk out that salvation over a lifetime. Salvation gives you a new standing with God, and that new standing ought to produce a new standard in your life. In other words, salvation leads to righteous living. You ain't living right trying to get saved, but you living right because you already saved. So when Jesus starts talking about peacemaking, he's not giving you a suggestion, but he's showing you what saved people start to look like over a period of time. But because when God changes your heart, he changes your habits. When God saves your soul, he starts reshaping your lifestyle. So yeah, we're not perfect, but we're faithful. We're not perfect, but we're different. And that difference shows up in how you handle conflict, how you treat people, and how you carry yourselves in this world of chaos. You see, that's what it means to live saved. And Jesus here, my brothers and sisters, he's teaching kingdom ethics. He's teaching people how to live saved. And he builds it up step by step. He lets them know that you're going to have people who are poor in spirit. He's going to let you know that you're going to have people, and sometimes that you're going to mourn. He said that the meek it will inherit the earth. And then he said, those who hunger and thirst for righteousness, they shall be fed. But now he's arriving at peacemaking. And watch this. You cannot create peace externally until you have peace internally. You can't have peace on the outside unless you got peace on the huh? Because guess what? If there's chaos in you, it's gonna come out of you. That's why some folk can't keep peace in their relationships, because they ain't got peace in themselves. Huh? Keep looking at me. That's why every conversation turns into an argument. That's why every disagreement turns into division. Every little thing turns into something big. It's not always what's around you, but it's what's in you. You see, and I believe some of us got some unresolved
hurt in our lives. Some of us got some trauma of unresolved anger in our lives. Some people got some unresolved pride in our lives. And we trying to produce peace with a heart that's still in pieces. But when God starts working on the inside, when God settles your spirit, he calms your mind, he heals your heart, now you can walk in chaos and not become chaos. Now you can stand in confusion and don't contribute to that confusion that's going around. When you have peace, when it's in you, you become a peacemaker and not a peace breaker. Because real peace doesn't start out there, it starts in here. And I got 3 points and I'm gonna get out the way and I'm gonna let you know about this peace. But when you walk in, you shape rooms. You just don't enter environments, but you engineer environments. That means when you show up, you just don't take whatever the mood is, but you start moving the mood. You start shifting the mood. You start changing the atmosphere. If it's tense, then guess what? You're gonna bring some calmness. If it's divided, you're gonna bring some direction. If it's loud, you're gonna bring some level-headedness, because an architect don't complain about the building, but the architect designed the building. And God says, stop complaining about the atmosphere. Stop complaining about what's going on around you and start building something. God's constructing the atmosphere that's around you. And beloved, this is gonna take some work. So guess what that means? Sometimes you're gonna have to bite your tongue. Lord, have mercy. You're gonna have to shut your mouth when you wanna clap back. Huh? Sometimes it means listening when you rather wanna talk. So sometimes it means stepping in the middle when you'd rather stay out. You see, there's a difference between peacekeepers and peacemakers. Yeah. Peacekeepers, they try to avoid the conflict. They try to smooth things out. They don't want no confusion. They just want to keep the peace. But peacemakers, they step into confusion. They step in trying to solve a problem, and they realize sometimes you got to confront stuff if you want to have peace. You can't keep sweeping it under the rug, but you're going to have to face that thing if you want to get some peace. And that's what he called us to do, be peacemakers. So just don't walk in and say, it's a mess here. Ooh, y'all got something bad going on. What's going on here? Nah, you step in and say, God sent me here to help fix this thing. It's about labor. But not only labor, it's about a shift. Watch this. In verse 3, he said, blessed are the poor in spirit. That's inward. Poor in spirit. That's inward. But by the time we get to verse 9, he's talking about how you handle other people. See, that means your calling is to take the peace that God has given you on the inside and put it on display on the outside. If you can't bring peace to the choir stand, Lord have mercy, you're not fulfilling your calling. If you can't bring peace to the deacon ministry, then guess what? You're not fulfilling your call. If you can't bring peace to the trustee ministry, then guess what? You're not fulfilling. If you can't bring peace to the usher ministry, you're not fulfilling your calling. If you can't bring peace to the pulpit, you're not fulfilling your calling. If you can't bring peace to tabernacle, you're not fulfilling your calling. If you can't bring peace to your address, you're not fulfilling your calling. We are called to be peacemakers. And if you always the one that's stirring the pot, huh? If you always the one that love drama, love mess, guess what? You're not a peacemaker. You're a mess maker. And I try to stay away from messy people. I try to stay away from messy folks who always got an opinion but never got a solution. Who always can see what's wrong, but you never tried to do anything to make it right. I try to stay away. Them people kind of make me hit sometimes. I'm allergic to them kind of people. I want to be around some people who are peacemakers. I want to be around some people who got some solutions to the problem. Anybody can look at a problem and say, we got a problem, but it takes a child of God to say, I got a solution. Let's try to see if it works.
That's the calling. To be a peacemaker, but also there's a cost to be a peacemaker. And what I call the middleman misery. Being in the middle, it's a hard, tough place. I wasn't gonna say it, but a preacher friend of mine, he would tell me, he said, I don't like being in the middle. When he was young, he had to sleep in the middle of the bed with his cousins, because he was the youngest, and he had to sleep in the middle, all three of them. But he said he didn't like sleeping in the middle because other cousins would pee in the bed. So he was in the middle. So he said, the middle man, they get on every side. He didn't like being in the middle. So sometimes when you're in the middle, you're going to get hit on every side. But that's going to cost you. It's going to cost you. You got to stay in the middle because Jesus was in the middle. On that old rugged cross on a hill called Calvary, he was in the middle between two thieves, and he stayed there getting hit on every side. It's going to cost you if you're going to be a peacemaker. It's going to cost you to sacrifice your ego. Lord have mercy. To make peace, you're going to have to give up the right to be right. Yeah. Sometimes you're going to have to give up the right to be right. Y'all hear me? Sometimes the biggest fight ain't with them, it's with us. It's that voice in your head saying, I know I'm right, and I'm not backing down. But peacemakers have to learn this way. Pause their pride. You got to put your pride on pause if you're going to be a peacemaker, because if you hold on to being right, guess what? You might lose that relationship. And some of us have won arguments, but we done lost people that were special in our lives. Some of us proved our point, but we broke the connection that we had. And God is saying, what good is being right if everything around you is still broken? Huh? Because peace is more important than your pride. There's the calling, there's the cost, but here it is, I'm about to leave you.